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All of these and more make us what we are, human beings. 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
1: 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We'll be back. We are back. 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
1: Let the person walk, we vote you. 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
9: 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Paulo Dybala has joined forces with Mourinho.
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1: Father, we thank you. We bless your name. We worship you. Thank you for yet another day. We are glad that we are part of this day alive. In Jesus' name, amen. We are continuing in that message that we titled last week, A Light in the Pit. A Light in the Pit. This is a continuation of last week's message. A Light in the Pit. Acts chapter 12, verse 1 to 11. We are not going to be reading this because it's quite long. We read it last week. But we are going to be looking at Psalm 36, verse 9. Psalm 36, verse 9 says, "For with thee is the fountain of life. In the light we shall see light." So it means that the light of God is what gives us light. He said, "In the light we shall see what? Light." No matter the light that is artificial that we carry or that we have may not take us far. Amen. So when you walk in God's light, there is no way you can go astray. "For with thee is the fountain of life. In thy light shall we see light." For Psalm 112 verse 4, he said, "Unto the upright there ariseth light in darkness." Unto the upright there ariseth light in the darkness. He is gracious and full of compassion and righteous. Can I hear a big amen? So last week we emphasized that light simply means spiritual illumination. While pit is synonymous with darkness. And that when human efforts are buried in darkness, they are bound to be misery, deprivation, pain, oppression, lack, poverty of all sorts. So a pit experience or a pit situation most times makes one to lose one's sanity. A man in a pit cannot think straight. A man in a pit is always depressed. We remember when Joseph was thrown into a pit, he was abandoned. Greater forces came around and said, "You must remain here." And luckily for him, there was an Ishmaelite trader that came and said, "Okay, let's sell this young man out for money." But they never knew that darkness that they have subjected him into was a path to glory for him. Because the light of God was following. Can I hear an amen? So when light comes into a pit or a pit situation, it changes the order of things. For John chapter 1 verse 5 says, "And the light shineth in darkness, and the darkness comprehended it not." Darkness cannot comprehend the power of light because God is light. For 1 John chapter 1 verse 5, "This then is the message which we have heard of him and declared unto you, that what? God is light. And in him there is no darkness at all. He is pure." So this brings us to the fact that the light of Christ we carry gives us the power to subdue the power of darkness that is in operation on earth, even in our families. For Psalm 27 from verse 1 to 3, he emphasized those things that can come around us, but yet, because we have Christ, we will always triumph. Verse 1 says, "The Lord is my light and my salvation. Whom shall I fear? The Lord is the strength of my life. Of whom shall I be afraid?" So you look at verse 2. He says, "When the wicked, even my enemies and my foes, came upon me to eat up my flesh, they stumble and fell. For an host should encamp against me. My heart shall not fear. The war should rise against me. In this will I be confident." That gives me joy. That no matter what one is passing through in Nigeria today, because I have light, he will direct me to a place of influence and affluence. Can I hear your name? He will direct me to a place of abundance. You understand? They said when God provoked darkness in the land of Egypt, but there was light in Goshen. So there was activity even in the midst of war. Because that darkness that was provoked in that land was to make them get more confused and depressed. But there was light in Goshen. For someone under the sound of my voice, no matter what you are passing through, may his light shine forth for you and turn your case around in the mighty name of Jesus. Our hope, our trust and confidence must remain in Christ, who has the capacity to neutralize the work of darkness. For Psalm 112 verse 4, he said, unto the upright there are risen light in darkness. So no matter the activities of darkness around us, we as Christians must continue to shine forth and shine forth God's light. Amen. There are several benefits that we obtain by the reason of the God's light that we carry, even when there are darkness around us. Number one, light delivers and sets free from mental depression. When you are depressed mentally, you can never think straight anymore and you can never progress. Because the capacity to think through good things becomes very difficult. Amen. For Acts chapter 12 from verse 1, we saw when Peter was in prison, he said he was in prison and kept, in fact, he was worn out. He couldn't even pray for himself. You know, there are certain situations you find yourself, say, make I die now if I die. Brother, do not kill yourself, because the light of God can come true for you. Hold on to him. He is the giver of light, the one that can change the story of any man. But true to the power in light, the Bible says the angel came and came with light and shined forth his power into that cell. Chains began to give way. For someone under the sound of my voice, no matter how long that chain has been there, may the light of God shine into that situation and break every chain in the name of Jesus. Peter was depressed. He was deprived of his freedom. Yet, those chains of captivity was broken. Amen. Number two, light enforces hope and joy. When you see light, it's what it enforces, hope and joy. Amen. Psalm number 97 verse 11. Light is sown for the righteous. Light is planted for the righteous. Light can only be harvested for who? The righteous. And gladness for the upright in heart. So when you see light, light can be sown. God Almighty, he has already sown light for those that believe in him. So that even when passing through pain, he has already sown that light that will help you. Amen. Psalm 43 verse 3 to 5. He said, oh, send out thy light and thy truth. Let them lead me. Let them bring me unto the holy hills. Can I hear an amen? Unto the tabernacle. Said, then will I go unto the altar of God, unto God my exceeding joy. Yea, upon the harp will I praise thee, O God, my God. Finally, he says, why art thou cast down, O my soul? Why art thou disquieted within me? Hope in God, for I shall yet praise him, who is the head of my countenance, my God. When God becomes the head of your countenance, men are crying, you are jumping and leaping for joy. When God becomes the head of your countenance, people are saying there is a casting down, but your testimony is there is a lifting. Can I hear an amen? Number three, light gives direction, which I have just said. Psalm 119, verse 105. The word is a lamp unto my feet and a light unto my path. Number four, light gives peace and comfort. When God gives you light, it gives you peace and it gives you comfort. You can read that up in the book of Mark chapter 10 from verse 46 to 52. Mark 10, 46 to 52 is a beautiful story of blind Bartimaeus. Amen. Blind Bartimaeus was completely in darkness. When Isaiah chapter 60 verse 2, when he described the kind of darkness that comes upon the people, he said, for behold, the darkness shall cover the earth and gross darkness the people. But the Lord shall arise upon thee, and his glory shall be seen upon thee. That was precisely what happened to blind Bartimaeus. God's darkness was upon him. He was frustrated. He was depressed. He was pushed down. He was seen as a nonentity. But when Christ said, call him, his life changed. That light brought forth comfort in him and brought forth joy. Can I hear an amen? Because even when the people were talking to blind Bartimaeus, they said, you should shut up. They said, hold your peace. Where can peace come? When a man is blind, he knows no peace. And when Jesus now called unto him to come and receive the light that illuminates, the people that rejected him said, you should come. Comfort yourself and I'll call. Amen. Light gives peace and comfort. Finally, light makes one to come to himself. The word of the Lord, which represents light, came to the madman of Gadara, and he came to himself. He said he was carrying 2,000 legion of demons. But when he saw Jesus, the carrier of light, he was sane enough to run to him. No matter what you are passing through in life, please be sane enough to know who your deliverer is. Be sane enough to know who you should run to. Instead of running into darkness the more, run to Jesus. His hand is open. He says he's willing to receive as many that will come. Amen. No matter what you are laddened with, come. He has prepared a place for you. Can I hear an amen? The madman of Gadara was sane enough to observe, to know that the giver of light was with him. And he ran and he got his deliverance. Amen. He came to himself. When light comes to one's home, you now come to yourself. The weight and burden of the enemy disappears. Peter also came to himself. We can see that in the book of Acts chapter 12 from verse 7 down. You see, he said he came to himself. Gate open on his own accord. But we must not forget that light came first. Amen. Psalm 119 verse 130 said, the entrance of thy word giveth light. It giveth understanding unto the simple. One without Christ is in total darkness. Whatever pit that you are in, whether it is caused by your actions or your inactions, or your omission, or even those things that your family has taken as a deity, you have heard the word of God. The entrance of the word of God gives light, and it turns your life around and puts you in the path of glory. So if you are there under the sound of my voice, you want to give your life to Jesus, there can be no better time than now. Just say this after me. You say, Lord Jesus, I have come before you. Today, I have heard your word. Every pit that I'm in, take me away from it. Today, I have come to accept you as my Lord and Savior. I give my life to you. I surrender my all to you. Today, write my name in the book of life. Turn my story around and make me an enviable entity here on earth. In Jesus' name. You have prayed that prayer, your life will never remain the same. I encourage you to go to any Bible-believing church around you. Go fellowship with them. Join their foundation class or their believers class. I know that their teaching will do you great good. In Jesus' name, amen.
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1: That job, and on Sunday you are out again. You are running and running and running. Monday to Friday, 30 days in a month, 365 days in a year. You are busy, you are running. That. What are you looking for? At the expense of your health. At the expense of your health. So you ask yourself, whatever I do, and that is why organized companies do what they call safety. They don't joke with safety. Because you must take care of the body that is making the money. Unfortunately, when people hear this statement, take care of the body that makes the money, what comes to their mind is entertainment and pleasure. Running around drinking and eating anything they like. No. You must watch what you eat. You must be careful with what you eat, knowing fully well, oh, my health is important. I must take care of this. So somebody says that, oh, I'm addicted to sugar. As a consequence, at the expense of your life. So these are the things you look at. For me as an individual, I prioritize God.
2: Okay.
1: So I'll give you an example of my own now. Me as a person, I prioritize my relationship with God. Number two in my order of priority is my family. My family. And in that family, there is still an order in that family. Number one in that family is my wife. Then my children. It's not children and wife. As we see some people who love their children more than their wife or more than their husband. Wives who will care so much for their children and don't care about their husbands. Husbands who will care for their children. If the child gets injured, they literally will even beat their wives for making Junior to fall down. What were you doing that Junior will fall down? Are you seeing that for nothing? So you prioritize God, number two, prioritize family. And in the family, prioritize your spouse, then the children, before you now talk about extended family. You cannot say, oh, you're not taking care of your husband, but you want to go and take care of your father. It's not a balanced equation. It's not balanced. You don't have respect for your husband. You've never respected your husband. You dishonor your husband, but you run down to church and look at your pastor and say, oh, my daddy, and you bow and you greet. That is hypocrisy. Your order of honor is actually abuse. You are not using the order properly. So, number one, number two, family. Number three, health. Health. Take care of your health. Then you don't talk about my vision. What are the vision? What I'm doing? What God has called me to do? My purpose, my assignment. You know, I'm a life coach, career wise, and then I'm a pastor by ministry and calling. So I take care of the people God has given to me, the members, make sure everybody's fine, do what I can do, you know, and the rest of them. Let me say this now: in business, who do you take care of most as an entrepreneur? What's your skill? Number one, you want your company to do well. Guess who becomes one of your number one important people in your priority are your staff, not the customers.
2: Okay.
1: I understand that the customer is king.
2: Yes.
1: Customer is king because you need to make them feel that way so that they will pay you the money. Customer is king because you make them feel, but guess who? The customers are king, but your staff are the kingmakers. Customers are kings. I like that statement. I mean, I will have to put it down. Customers are kings, but your staff are the kingmakers. So if you don't take care of the kingmaker, they will ruin it. Saul did not respect the kingmaker, Samuel. He lost kingship, and Samuel crowned another person king. That's the Bible story. So you must take care of your staff. Happy staff automatically reflect happy customers. You don't need to talk too much about it. Happy staff automatically. I was talking with a company I went to visit, and I was speaking with the driver because he was to drop me off at the junction. And I asked the driver, how is work? He said, fine. So you're happy? He said, yes. I said, I see that you're taking care of your own boss. He said, yes. Now, I have to take care of this boss because this is what it is now. This is the reason for the work.

0: make sure he started talking so much goodies about the company, talking so much about the, I said, nice. Is he, because he's happy and well treated, so he can act in that direction. And I was speaking with the director, and the director said, he has 138 staff, and he knows all of them by their names. Wow. And those that are married, he knows their wives.
1: 138
0: staff, and he knows all by their name. And those that are married, he knows the names of their spouses. That sometimes he will just say, "Where you did? Not go your house." And see how they are doing. So he prioritizes the welfare of the people. Automatically, what do you think will happen naturally? So you see, in the order, you place this order. Now, this same thing is something important in child training, in raising your children. What are the things you are prioritizing? You're prioritizing, number one, their moral build-up, which is their character formation. You're prioritizing their morality, discipline. Make sure these things are there. You prioritize their academics because they need to build a solid intellectual capacity, right? You prioritize their welfare, good and healthy food. Do you get what I'm saying now? But unfortunately, what we see today, parents prioritize welfare in quotes that has to do with what? Entertainment, pleasure, buy them ice cream, buy them chocolate, go and watch your movie, give their room a big television to watch what they like, buy them an iPhone, take them out, take these out. That's not a proper priority in terms of child training, if you ask me. Because there are certain things you need to put into proper perspective. You get what I'm saying now? As a father, as a mother, do you come back home and sit down once or twice a week and sit down with your children to discuss things, ask them questions? If you are too busy to talk to your children, why did you give birth to them? Why? So you see, if you don't prioritize, let me say this now, there are certain things. Remember I told us that your action will give you your results. You can't, it's not the other way around. You know, it's not results to action, it's action that gives you the results. In other words, what you did not prioritize, you never prioritize welfare of your children. You never prioritize care and attention for your children. Guess what happens in the turn? When you are old, they become a thorn on your flesh. You get it now? You do not prioritize saving. Money comes in your financial structure. What are your priorities of investment? I save, I invest on this, I invest on this. This is what I do. If you don't put these things in proper perspective, guess what? Sapa will come and meet you now. Poverty will come, lack will come, and you begin to struggle. You are working in a well-paid job right now. You're paid 500,000, 1 million, 2 million, 3 million. What are you doing with the money now? You see, what are you doing with the money now? You are flying from one place, enjoying, going from one hotel as the hotel, or hotel as the other. Understand, hotels will always remain, but your money will not always remain. It means, you know, you cannot eat your cake, they say, and what? And have it. It means there's a time for you to get its pleasure. But meanwhile, what are the investments I have put in place? What are the systems I have put in place? So it means there are times, there is a season for sacrifice, a season for sowing, and a season for harvest. So in the money that is coming now, you must understand, it is wisdom to know that every money that comes to your hand, to know, is it a seed or is it a bread? Bread you eat now, seed you sow. Is it a seed or is it a bread? The money in itself cannot decide. It is in your will to decide that based on what you prioritize. If you prioritize side chick over wife, there's going to be a problem. If you prioritize your pleasure, you know, over the reality of what it should be, there's going to be a problem. I pray you all come to this understanding to know that you have to sit down and say, okay, I prioritize these are the things. This is the time for me to sleep. Shut down the phone, put it on silence, and keep the phone away, and I want to sleep, and you sleep. This is the time for me to do this, and I do this. There is time for everything. You arrange time based on what? Priorities. Based on what? Priorities. A student in the university, your top priority, number one, is what? Why God is a constant. The next thing has to do with what? Your academics. Your academic study. And don't just go to school only just to read only thing you are giving. Expand your knowledge. Read, relate to people, reasonable people. Expand to know better so that you will not just come to school carrying only set, come out from school with only certificate, social value zero. you know, network-wise, zero. And only thing you have is a paper or certificate. Then when you go to the company to work, now you have to relate with people. You're having difficulty.
1: Okay. So, all right.
0: Have you said it?
1: Thank you very much, the great Sam. All right, so we have just about 9 minutes. We'll open the phone lines ASAP. But as always, a great Sam. How can you be contacted, please?
0: All right, just follow me up on Facebook right now, Coach Great Sam. Coach Great Sam. That's a Facebook, Coach Great Sam. And then on Instagram, Coach Great Sam. Coach Great Sam. I recently just opened a TikTok account, which I lost my previous account, which is the Great Sam TikTok. The Great Sam TikTok. Coach Great Sam Facebook, Coach Great Sam Instagram. TikTok is the Great Sam TikTok. Thank you.
1: Okay. All right. Thank you very much. All right. 0179230002 0817 923 0003. So you've heard the great Sam speak. It's all about priority. How are you prioritizing the things around you, the things inside of you, the things that concern you? Do you know when, what, and why you should do certain things? Well, let's have your take on our conversations this morning.
2: 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Listeners are advised to exercise due diligence.
1: All right, the great Sam, we're going to go to the four lines. I hope you can hear us, and we'll start with messages. All right, John Owal Gugu has a message for the great Sam. He says, talking about peace, great Sam, Justice Oputa of blessed memory once said that the foundation of peace is justice. Do you agree, the great Sam?
0: Of course I agree. The foundation of peace is justice, right? Of course, the word justice comes from the word just. And the word just has to do with the word morality. And the word morality has to do with that which is good also towards people, being good to people. So that is the fact it is, because we have good and then we have evil. So if you want to say justice, why do we judge evil? We judge evil with the standard of that which is good. You cannot judge evil with the standard of evil. You judge evil with the standard of what good. Even when you want to judge two evil, you judge much more evil with the standard of a better, lesser evil.
1: Mm.
0: So, the standard for the justice of peace is justice, because justice has to do with something that is just. Just has to do with something that is fair, something that is truthful in its nature. Thank you.
1: Okay, all right, let's move on now. This one says, Stephen G says that the message is inspiring. Thank you very much. Great Sam, when you spoke about priority, I'm reading a message. So when you spoke about priority, particularly for a man, sometimes you have scenarios that need all your attention. Maybe your family member is sick. Maybe your wife is also sick, or even the children, they need school fees. How then does one decide accurately what to send money to and address?
0: Well, there are situations in life where we're faced with real dilemmas.
1: Mm.
0: And this is where wisdom becomes profitable to direct. You now have to ask yourself, okay, this condition, how critical is this condition compared to this other condition? You know, so conditions that have to do with life, when the matter has hit life and death, it becomes on the top scale of the priority. For example, somebody is sick and is critical and needs surgery immediately, and there is good piece of children to pay. I don't know if you get me now. In a matter of life and death, of course, you know, life and death takes in this top priority compared to paying school fees.
1: Yeah, but somebody asks, somebody will also see that, okay, if my cousin is sick, I say it's life or death, but my child's education is also important. So if I give the money to my cousin for them to do operation and my child doesn't go to school, he may lose a year. My cousin maybe can get money from other people. It must not be me. And then the person else says,
0: now, if there are possible options that can be explored, you know, let me say this now, the spirit of humanity is, the sense of humanity prioritizes life, the right to live. The sense of humanity prioritizes life higher first, life higher first. Do you know what I'm saying? So it is what it is, because, for example, that same action, now, if you go and tell it to people, and they say, finally, okay, what are the worst case scenarios? You have to ask yourself now, what are the worst case scenarios? The worst case scenario is that, okay, your cousin dies because you paid school fees. Or the other way around, my cousin lived, but my children
1: don't go to school.
0: Missed a term. So if you look at it, which of them is worse? Which of them will you really live with? Which of them do you think is okay for you? I'll leave you to answer that question.
1: All right, 92.3, good morning. Sunday morning show, live class.
3: Hello, good morning.
1: Good morning to you, sir.
3: Yes, I enjoyed the first time speaking. You specialized on prioritizing. And it's a context from the Word of God where Jesus said, labor for meat that will last forever. You know, we are missing it a lot for this generation, mainly. Because as Jesus was talking, and that John chapter 6, at some point he said, seek the kingdom of God first. Everything shall be given to you. And Jesus was trying to prioritize thy soul. Your soul is more important than everything you are talking about. Your flesh has no value. That's your soul. When you die and your soul is off, your flesh becomes useless. So I believe the most wonderful thing we need to prioritize is our soul. The way that we are doing in life. And we seek the kingdom first. And everything can be given to us. Well, that means fear and everything was followed. Thank you.
1: All right, thank you very much, Joe Ike. All right, 0817923. We have just about 2 minutes left. 0817923003. 0817923007. All right, 92.3. Hello, good morning.
4: Yeah, good morning, Jude.
1: Good morning to you, sir. Great times on the line.
4: Yeah. Great time, I greet you. I greet you. Good morning. Talking about prioritization.
1: Yeah, prioritization, yes.
4: Yeah. The Bible says that they that sow to the flesh shall reap corruption. And they that sow to the spirit shall reap eternal life. Like you said, I agree with you, Sam. Anything that has no eternal value does not worth sowing into.
1: So, please, can you turn off your radio set or step away from the radio, please? Please.
4: Are you okay now?
1: Okay, much better. Thank you.
4: Okay. Like, when you sow to the flesh, it means you don't care about spiritual things. You don't care about God, the Creator. Time has already the foundation. But without God first, when God comes first in everything, God will not take second position. God is the first and the last. Don't seek Him at the middle. Seek Him first in everything you do. Mm. When you wake up, seek God. Before you go to bed, seek God. Don't make him second thought or something. After you have exploded all the options, then you now go and seek God. No, go take the first place. Then lastly, talking about options, or everybody seek, and you also have your child be. If it's uncle, nephew, brother, know the one that's with you. That uncle you're talking about will not be there for you, but your child is there for you. If your uncle is seeking your operation, need money, I know that uncle is the one that only pays lip service to you. Because uncle only comes close when something is good. Fair weather uncles and fair weather friends.
1: Okay, thank you very much. Great Sam. Our bus has reached its terminal. Thank you once again for joining us. And we
0: appreciate it. I forgot there was a quote I said I was going to write down. I forgot it. Please, in case you remember, remind us.
1: Yes. The customer is king, but your staff are kingmakers.
0: Beautiful. Thank you, sir. Thank you. Thank you.
1: Right. Thank you very much.
0: I'm learning.
1: All right. Thank you very much. Well, it was another day to learn, another day to have great conversation. And there's a big one coming up right after the news. Stay tuned.
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8: 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And this is Kotsi Harmonize Committee on the closeout activities of the 9th Vice Chancellor.
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3: Nigeria Info. This is the world news, and I am Jude Omamigbe. The United States of America marked its 250th birthday with fireworks, flyovers, some intense weather across the country, much of which has simmered under an unforgiving heat wave for days. The American dream is back, U.S. President Donald Trump told a cheering crowd at a delayed rally on the National Mall in Washington before the reputed largest firework display ever in the U.S. lit up the night. The 4th of July federal holiday commemorates the 13 U.S. colonies signing the Declaration of Independence in 1776 to end British rule. The sharply divided country has seen Trump criticized for making himself central to the milestone and politicizing it by launching Freedom 250 celebrations, which are separate from congressionally established America 250 events. Vast crowds of Iranians loyal to the Islamic Republic have gathered in Tehran for the first day of funeral ceremonies for the country's former supreme leader, Ayatollah Ali Khamenei, who was killed in joint U.S.-Israeli strikes at the start of the war. Iranian state media say 6 days of ceremonies will span several locations across Iran and neighboring Iraq before he is buried in his hometown of Mashhad on Thursday. Well, France is in a state of nervous excitement as it awaits Tuesday's court verdict that will determine whether nationalist frontrunner Marine Le Pen can stand in next year's presidential election. Rarely in a judicial decision in France have the political stakes been higher. Latest opinion polls suggest that the 57-year-old leader of the National Rally, RN, is well-positioned to become France's next head of state. But if the appeal court in Paris follows last year's initial verdict in our trial for misuse of European parliamentary funds, then Le Pen will be declared ineligible.

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1: It's not a Father Christmas. In fact, God needs man. If God does not need man, he will not create man. And why do you need man? If you need man, there are certain things that this man you need should do. And one of such things is making demands when you need it. Not as if he does not know you don't need it. But, okay, let's go by Christianity. When he said you should ask, and it will be given. You should seek, and you shall find. You should also knock, and it will be opened. You know, these are the things that you as a man should do. When you do it, he sees your commitment, and he crowns it. You also talked about he knows you need these things. Why is it not just on automatic that he grants you? You know, and sometimes he changes his mind according to the information you give. You know, God is capricious, so to say. Like, God is not stuck. God can say something and looks at you, and when you do something, it changes the position he has taken. Not as if he changes. You know, you can take instances from the Bible when someone does something wrong and someone, you know, comes up with something remorseful. Initially, he has said you would die, or maybe someone does something, he changes his mind, and the person lives more 15 years. That means God changes. In fact, personally, triumphant thing that God thinks, myself, that I'm not saying anybody should believe that, but I always feel that God thinks and God changes his position on things based on your own reaction. So to put everything in a nutshell, first, God is not a Father Christmas. He will do his bit. You will do your bit. And also, God will look at what you do, you know, to showcase what he decides based on the first position he took about you. And that will determine the decision and the changes he will make in regards to what he has, you know, said about you.
2: All right. Fair enough. Terenfa, thank you. Thank you very much. 913, good morning. Sunday morning show.
3: Can you hear me?
2: Yes, we can hear you. Good morning, please.
3: Yeah, this is Sammy from Chuba.
2: Welcome, Mr. Sammy.
3: Thank you. Mr. Jude?
2: Yes, please.
3: I'm going to start with a statement you made when you were giving your analogy. You said the man said that people come to give testimony. Are you there?
2: Yes, we'll listen to you. Go on, please.
3: I will start from that testimony aspect, and I'm going to tell you categorically and stand to be corrected. That those testimonies are fabricated.
2: It can't be all of them. Yeah, you don't know their lived experiences. It can't be all of them.
3: I know somebody might say this from my own perspective, but I'm going to tell you that historically, as someone who has experienced Christianity to the core, they are fabricated. But that's by the way. Let's come to the reality on ground. First of all, God existed because man created him in his mind. That's the first thing. So when you sit down and face the realities of life and the difficulties and the challenges that comes with it, you question that being you created in your head is not coming to your aid. The reality there is very simple. Life is ups and downs. You will face challenges when you want to face challenges. You face difficulties when it comes. You face every aspect of life that it comes. When people want to refer to God, they talk about a God they believe in, not a God they've seen. They tell you characters of a God they believe in, not a God they've encountered with, they've seen physically. Somebody telling you the character of God he does not know. He read in a book.
2: But do you need to see God physically if he's all powerful? Can your

0: eyes behold him?
1: You said something. The description of all-powerful is only created by man. That's the truth. It is the truth people are shying away because of religious consciousness. Why man is religious is because it's simple. Man is afraid of the things he doesn't know. We are all scared of where we'll go after we are after we left this earth. That's why God exists in the first place. Things that we cannot comprehend naturally. That is why God existed in the first place. Be it Christian, be it Islam, be it any religion in the world. We created this mindset in our head as humans. Just for us to be to tell ourselves the truth. Because all man's existence, we fight for identity. And it is that identity that leads us to the creation of God.
0: Interesting.
1: And then we read about a God in a book.
0: Interesting.
1: And we wake up to tell ourselves.
0: So hold on. Before I let you go. Now, I need you to be very clear with me. Do you not believe in any of the monotheistic religions? Is that or you just don't believe in God at all?
1: These are all creation of man.
0: Okay, all creations of man. Fine. So now, this person who is asking this question, your response to him is because it's a or because the concept of God is fabricated, he needs to find solutions to his problem, and that means God will not come and answer his problems. That's what you're saying?
1: It's simple. As clear as A and B.
0: I see.
1: It's simple. See, we face difficulties.
0: Mm.
1: Difficulties we face in life are created by man. We have bad governance in Nigeria. It is man-made. We have bad roads today. It's man-made. Insecurity, man-made.
0: Mm.
1: There is no supreme being anywhere that is coming to help anybody. It's high time Africa begin to recognize and this thing in 2026. Countries are moving beyond this. People are facing difficulties. We need to wake up to face the challenges. Not coming to think that there's one supreme being somewhere written in a book that will come and help you. It doesn't exist. It's fiction. It's as simple as that.
0: Interesting. Thank you. Thank you very much. All right. I hope this young man is listening this morning. All right, more calls coming through. I get to read the messages. 92.3. Oh, dear. Sorry about that. 0179230003. 0817-923-0009. Jude, God is not deaf, not wicked, but because we don't want to have any relationship with him, not want to do our part of the agreement, we desire what he gives and not desire him. Nothing will come out. I can't pay school for other people's children before mine. Ah. So, God won't answer people who don't, you know, validate him or her or give credence to his existence or his deity, you know, his divinity. Well. God gave us the power to choose between good and bad, death and life, and tongue to control our discovery and future. Okay, thank you. But you didn't answer the question, though. You didn't answer the question. Jude, the things of God are surrounded by mysteries. No man, pastor, priest, geo, imam, etc. has the ability to understand fully how God operates. We are all ignorant about God's actions and activities. Jude, tithes and offerings, gifts, etc. are for man, not God. To me, these offerings and gifts should be given to the needy. God does not need the money or the gift because he's too big for that. We should emphasize giving attention to humanity, as this is my greatest Bible and holy book, Humanity, John Owagugu. John, so let me ask you. This person says he has seen women go to orphanages, men who start to buy, jam forms or do just a lot of charitable work. Because there's something, there's a burden in their heart. Maybe they have cancer. Maybe they found out that they can't have children. Maybe you know, there's a pain in their leg, it just won't go away. And so they feel, if I do these things in God's name, I will get my healing. I will get my breakthrough. Heck, I won't put myself in this. There was a time in my life when I wasn't getting job offers, when I was, you know, out of school, my grades were not great, you know, who was going to employ a third class a graduate, and I was going from pillar to post. I started going to church to sweep church. Ah, God will see my... I started going to church to sweep... I was confused. I didn't know what to do. And don't get me wrong, I enjoyed my time doing all of that, because in that space, I'll speak of myself, in that space, I felt calmness. I felt calmness. So, when these men of God tell people that they should sow huge seeds, and this man is saying, for how long? What if I don't have a big, powerful seed? What if this small thing I'm giving shouldn't be my widow's mite? Why can't God effect the change I am craving for? 92.3, Sunday Morning Show. Hello, good morning.
2: Yes, I can hear you. Good morning.
0: Good morning. Welcome, please.
2: Yes. With that man, thank God exists.
0: Oh, okay.
2: That tells you that God does not even need you. It is out of his love that he created us. So let man not think that he's so important for the creation of God. Christ said one thing, my people perish for lack of wisdom. That we don't know about who the Almighty is our complete ignorance. If you look at the Bible, we must be courageous enough to question some certain distortions, as far as I'm concerned. The same place you're quoting in the Bible, that same Bible said that God is the same yesterday, today, and for all
0: eternity.
2: So where will the change come from?
0: But he changed his mind to destroy Nineveh.
2: So what does that not tell you that there are it's contradictory? That if he says something is perfect, it does not change yesterday, today, and forever.
0: No, his personality may not change. Doesn't mean that his decisions over certain things cannot change.
2: We are getting the confusion. Because we refuse to understand that his creation is being run by his laws, which is his will. That everything you do is just like in the studio there. There are rules governing what you're doing in the studio. The keyboard you're using, if you click A will come. If you click F will come. That's what creation is all about. What a man sow, he reaps. Look around you. Have you seen any day somebody go to sow cassava and cocoa and comes out? That's the perfection of the divine laws. So everything is being run by you because of your free will. Whatever thing you put in, that's what you get. And also in that will of God, which is the laws of God, also life is love. Because if at a point you become conscious and repent, the love also applies. The love of God, which is the better, also applies. It's not God in his infinite mercy arbitrarily just give people whatever thing you require without you doing anything. Everything is run by his laws. And we can see it all around us. We can feel it.
0: So we need to pray, as the Bible says, seek and you shall find, and inform God that we need a good president. We need light in our street. God, may them bring light. And may they fix them.
2: People getting it in China, they don't need to inform God on all these things. He has given us everything we need for us. Look at air can give us light. Water can give us light. Everything you need, technology, you just work on it. You will get it. It's in creation already. There's nothing new about it. Because he said when he finished creating everything was good. People in Japan, how do they get it? People in other countries that are moving, how do they get it? Are they not human beings like us? Is it angels that came to build it for them? Everything is within your reach. Just use what God has given to you and make use of it. That's all.
0: Christian, before you go, young man is saying, look, I have been told I need to sow seeds and I've sowed thousands. I want God to change his mind.
2: Errors, ignorance. You don't need all that.
0: How does the situation change? Because he's trying to do everything right.
2: Let him begin to understand that he needs to live according to the will of God.
0: He is in his mind. Well, hold on, Mr. Christian. I will not pretend to know this person in totality. Far be it from me. But the message basically says, look, I have done everything that I've been taught to do. I've attended church. I've been good. I obey my parents. But there's a big problem.
2: Everything that you have been taught to do in the wrong step. if you are not following the right step or the right principle. As a person, as I'm speaking to you, I have a lot of karma that is assailing me. Even in that karma that I'm reaping, it's also redemption for me. Are you aware? Because the scripture said, in every situation, we should give glory to God. And let me ask, what are we even looking for? Wealth or what? What do you consider as being successful? Do we even understand the meaning of life, why we're here in the first place? That we gather ourselves and begin to change something that Christ even told you that what shall he profit a man to gain the whole world and lose it? So that you should not build your treasure here on earth, because at the end of the day, time has to take them. We should look at this thing beyond what we are looking at. There is a spiritual perspective to life. And that spiritual perspective gives you humility. And that's why Christ said, and they shall know the truth, and the truth shall set you free.
0: Okay. Christian, thank you very much. Jude, see, the last caller is undoubtedly an atheist. I believe you're referring to the person before Christian who I spoke to just now. I think that's the person you're referring to. 9.3, Sunday morning show. Good morning.
3: Hello, Jude. Good morning.
0: Good morning to you, please. Welcome.
3: Please, my name is Ebeko DK. I am calling from Port Harcourt.
0: Welcome to Ebeko. It's a pleasure to have you join us.
3: Honestly, I don't, I'm not a pastor. I don't go to church as well. I do go to church, but not by looking for anybody to assist me. I use my conscience.
0: Okay.
3: But one thing I want to ask you, Jude.
0: Me?
3: Haven't you seen any person in your life that is healed from cancer after prayers? After prayers.
0: Mm.
3: Have you seen? Maybe you have not seen. I have seen. And living a living witness. Everything lies on your mindset. Your mind. You remember the cheerful giver in the Bible, the woman with little coins.
0: Yes.
3: God recognized that person more than people that bring millions. That is how the things of God work. Because if we get it in your own perspective, people will not go to church. They will not pray. They will be in their house and waiting that God knows all what they need. That is not how Christianity be. It's discouragement to Christianity. What you want to, what I would like to tell people, use your conscience. Read your Bible. Know what God wants from you. Know when you have to pray and what you want to pray for. Don't pray in regards to the principles of God. That's how to advise people. Because what we are saying now, what we are seeing now is, God knows your problem. Sleep from 24 hours. He will see your problem. He knows that you need food. You know, somebody will wake up in the morning, discuss with his conscience. You can go to your brother and say, please, lend me food. God will touch that person. Pray. God is listening. God is a listener of our prayers. We cannot continue to say God knows all our problems. That's the area I am not entangled with what you are saying right there. God knows all our problems, but you pray. You ask him. He will give you. That's what the Bible says. Thank you. God bless you.
0: All right. Thank you very much, sir. All right. Everybody has a view this morning. I need to read the messages because I need to catch up right now. This one says, it is my hope that at some point, people who say they are Christians will be brave enough to answer, I don't know. Stop placing burdens on people by inventing sins for them to confess or telling them they need to sow one seed or the other. It is wickedness and thievery. Example, some women are sowing seed and crying every month at 7 a.m. to get married. I know in my heart that if getting a husband is by sowing seed or prayer or fasting, I wouldn't be married. There are good women and men looking for the fruit of the womb, good health, who did not commit any sin, etc. I will never forget or forgive the lies that some so-called Christians told about me and my husband after a lie went viral years ago. Some claim God told them we committed a sin. And time has shown that my hubby and I are better and holier than these liars. It is totally fine to ask questions, but do not for even one second be so arrogant to claim you know all the answers because you are reading an edited book. You don't. Esther Aitim with that one. Sandy says, the reality is that until we realize we have the willpower to create what we want in life, we'll keep putting everything on God. The reason people get disappointed in God when their prayers aren't answered is because they put their faith in the man of God instead of in themselves. Sandy, with that comment, Godwin from Chinda says, once a seed is sown, two things will happen. It will either germinate and bear fruit, as the case may be, or it dies. That is how it is. Once we humans sow seeds via what we say or think, we have sown seeds, good or evil, it will either germinate or die. Prayer or any act that can neutralize, especially the evil seed sown, must be equivalent to the evil that is sown. It will not come on a platter of gold because it is written, do not be deceived. God is not mocked. Whatsoever a man soweth, that he shall reap. Godwin from Chinda. 92.3. Oh, dear, another missed call. Apologies. All right, 0817923-0002. 0817923-0003. 92.3, good morning. Hello, Port Harcourt. Sorry, Sunday morning show, I beg your pardon. Good morning. Good morning, sir.
4: Yeah, this is Sammy Timbaki.
0: Who?
4: This is Sammy from Chuba College.
0: Oh, okay, Sammy. All right, go on, please.
4: Like I said earlier, it's something someone said. You know, when we were growing up, dude, there are stories like how the tortoise fell from the sky. And we believed it when we were small. When growing up, we now discovered that, oh, there's nothing like that. It's all something. We also told how doctors went and said, my name is all of us, and we all believe those stories. If you look at human beings generally, you understand that one of the biggest issues we have is identity. We as human beings, we don't understand certain things about us. And that has led us to questions. The question you are talking about that this guy is asking is questions that a lot of people ask. A whole lot. Over 75% of people are asking. Let me give you a short clip of what I'm saying. There was a man that says, I need to say something about one of our members in our church. The woman lost about three of her kids, and she's going to church. Stop praying, stop believing it. She just said, God still can. And that's really good. He said, the woman said, born of him. And after a year, he was saying, everything, when she pushed for this, her last daughter, and the woman still died. I laughed and I told him, I said, it is because all her years, all her time of existence, she had believed that there's something somewhere who can comfort her. And that is one of the biggest issues we have as a community. You see why if you lying, hear people just say something like, I give you 50 million now, I give you 10 million, and somebody you know that is crippled, or somebody you know that is of pastors or prophets can heal. And you see people cannot ask the praise of them. It is because they don't exist. The ones you watch on TV, see them are all theatrics.
0: Okay.
4: Complete theatrics.
0: Okay. All right. Sorry, I have to let you go because we're going for a break. Thank you once again for joining us. Really.
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7: 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Bigger, tougher, and down to the final showdown. Welcome to the season finale, the Tournament of Champions. 16 of Nigeria's brightest secondary schools stepped into the arena. 4 weeks, countless arguments, 3 debates every single day. Now, only the very best remain. Champions from Abuja, champions from Port Harcourt, champions from Lagos. One stage, one title, one champion of champions. Who has the sharpest mind? Who keeps their cool under pressure? Who has what it takes to outthink, outspeak, and outlast the rest? The final lap begins on Monday, August 10th by 3 p.m. Don't hear about it later. 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For sponsorship inquiries, email info@nigeriainfo.fm or ibegtodifferat nigeriainfo.fm. I beg to differ, the tournament of champions.
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0: Oh, ladies and gentlemen, thank you once again. It's been a pleasure doing this. I can't tell you how relieved I feel that I've got this topic off my table for now. Who knows, maybe we'll have a revisit. And to all of you who keep sending me these questions, who keep asking, I'm most appreciative because it's also a chance for me to learn. My name is Jude. Have yourself a wonderful weekend. All things being equal, we'll be together tomorrow and indeed to the end of Friday for Hello Port Harcourt. Good morning. I leave you with Just to Be Close to You.
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2: 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Nigeria Info, it's your turn. 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It's 10 o'clock.
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Good morning. This is a news update on 92.3 Nigeria Info, and I am Jude Omamigbe. The presidential candidate of the Nigeria Democratic Congress, Peter Obi, says the impending food crisis in northern Nigeria is disheartening. Obi said this in a statement while reacting to the United Nations World Food Programme, warning that over 17 million Nigerians in the north are at risk of acute hunger. Obi blamed the impending food crisis in the north on bad leadership. The former governor of Anambra State said the growing hunger among Nigerian citizens will worsen unless the people enthrone leaders who have the welfare of citizens at heart. He said the north is the food basket of Nigeria and that only incompetent leadership could drag the country into such a horrible situation. The presidential candidate of the African Democratic Congress, ADC, Atiku Abubakar, has asked President Bola Tinubu to reveal to those who stole 2% of the country's gross domestic product. Atiku made the demand in a statement released on Saturday by his spokesperson, Frank Shaibu. The demand comes after the International Monetary Fund, IMF, revealed that Nigeria omitted public expenditure equivalent to 2% of its gross domestic product, GDP, from recent budgets. Reacting, Atiku said the IMF's revelation has exposed what appears to be a deeply entrenched system of institutional corruption under the Bola Tinubu administration. The former vice president said the IMF's disclosure coming shortly after the scandal surrounding the controversial Presidential Foreign Intervention Promotion Council paints the picture of a government where public institutions are increasingly being converted to instruments for opaque financial dealings. The Independent National Electoral Commission says it has received more than 500 billion naira, representing over 50% of the budget allocated for the conduct of the 2027 general elections. INEC National Commissioner and Chairman of the Information and Voter Education Committee, Mohammed Haruna, disclosed this during an interview. Haruna described the release of the funds as a welcome development, but noted that the commission still faces financial challenges. He said INEC is concerned about outstanding debts from previous elections and stressed the need for the timely release of the remaining budgetary allocation to ensure the

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1: I Beg to Differ is back. Bigger, tougher, and down to the final showdown. Welcome to the season finale, the Tournament of Champions. 16 of Nigeria's brightest secondary schools stepped into the arena. 4 weeks, countless arguments, 3 debates every single day. Now, only the very best remain. Champions from Abuja, champions from Port Harcourt, champions from Lagos. One stage, one title, one champion of champions. Who has the sharpest mind? Who keeps their cool under pressure? Who has what it takes to outthink, outspeak, and outlast the rest? The final lap begins on Monday, August 10th by 3 p.m. Don't hear about it later. Be there for every argument, every point, and every moment. Witness brilliance, courage, and history in the making. For sponsorship inquiries, email info@nigeriainfo.fm or ibegtodifferat@nigeriainfo.fm. I Beg to Differ, the Tournament of Champions.
0: That was an infomercial.
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3: 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A Steel Newspaper Review right here on 92.3 Nigeria Info, your number one talk radio station. My name is Awoke Onwubonu Double O. Let's go back to the headline I read earlier. I think it was incomplete. Now I got the complete stuff. PFIPC scandal, Gbaja Adeyemi saga escalates as presidency fingers internal collaborators. On the subrider, it reads, ask DSS, police, EFCC to uncover them, to uncover the collaborators, which means there are some internal people doing what exactly? What are these those inside doing? Are those inside, are they the ones that give out the, the appointment later to the person who, Adeyemi, who claims that he was appointed as the chairperson of that body? Or the one that gave him that helped him open the numerous bank accounts? There's something fishy, and I hope it is uncovered. Because for the fact that the presidency is saying that that organization or that parastructure or that ministry does not exist, but yet in the budget, you have it in there with an amount of money allotted to it. I think that's the same amount the man is claiming that was supposed to be given to him as a takeoff grant. And a certain amount of money was asked as bribe by the chief of staff of the president. Opposition parties have

0: called that the chief of staff resigns, so a thorough investigation should be done. We'll wait and see, and let's see how that pans out. 2026 World Cup, two countries crash out of round of 16. Yes, Morocco beats hosts, one of the host countries, Canada, 3-0, while France, it took a penalty goal from Kylian Mbappe to beat Paraguay, 1-0. The Paraguayans were utterly defensive, but finally, their defense was broken in the 70th minute when Kylian Mbappe scored from the spot. So it will be Morocco versus France in the semi-finals. Did I say semi-finals? Well, not there yet. It's quarter-finals. Just 8 teams will be left after this round of matches. Of course, we still have big games coming up. We have Portugal-Spain coming up. Yeah, another very, very, very big game that a lot of people are looking forward to. And that game, I think that game is tomorrow. But we also have Brazil-Norway. That will be today. We have Mexico-England. Ah, big games. And of course, we have Argentina, USA-Belgium, and Argentina-Egypt, Switzerland-Colombia. Big games coming up. And of course, you know how we do it on Nigeria Info. We ensure that we give you coverage via live commentary of these games. Our sporting team will be here at about 3 to take you through some of the highlights and some of the major talking points from the World Cup and as well as sports generally. All right, so let's go over and bring you more headlines before we throw open the phone lines. Poisoned air, how gas flaring fuels childhood deaths, respiratory diseases in Rivers community. Poisoned air. You know, those times we talked about suits, and now the people of Bile are complaining of an emission and a gas emission. And we hope and pray that something is done about that. Federal government condemns killing of 2 Nigerians in South Africa, demands justice. That's coming from the Punch newspaper. And NDLEA uncovers 43,980 tramadol hidden in fuel tanks. Something they happen. Sad one there from Venezuela, as Venezuela quake death toll rises to 2,954. That's the official figures. Does that mean that unofficial figures might take it way more than that amount? Sadly. It's time for you to join the conversations. Call us up, send us a message, and we'll take your thoughts right on air. WhatsApp messages and phone and SMS sent to 0809-030-6416. 0809-030-6416. Call us up, 0817-923-0002. 0817-923-0003. 0817-923-0007. I'd join the conversation. We would love to hear from you.
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0: All right, it's time to talk. Join the conversation. Hello, good morning to you. We lost that one. Call us back if you can. We apologize for that. Call us back. All right. The phone lines are officially open, and when you call, you know what to do. Keep it civil, keep it straight to the point. No name calling, no insults. Just let's have a sane conversation. Good morning to you.
2: My friend, okay, good morning, happy Sunday.
0: Happy Sunday. Welcome. What's your name?
2: My name is Justin Tori. I am calling from Amudioga.
0: Welcome. Go ahead.
2: Yes. My take is on INEC received over 50% of what they budgeted for the 2027 elections. Fine and good. Thank God and thank you to the federal government for delivering on time. But the concern is, even when these funds have been made available on time, you will still see an election that Nigerians will take to the street to protest. You will still see an election that will fall short of the expectations of Nigerians. You will still see an election that INEC will give excuses, technical glitches and logistic challenges. I must confess and I must tell you that INEC, a good number of Nigerians have lost hope on INEC. We will see an election that is devoid of all apathy, that is devoid, that we will see an election that Nigerians will not feel that is deciding to come and vote. because we believe that IMF will not do the right thing. I want to go to the IMF. Nigerians are crying. We need good governance. The only way that can happen is if we have free and fair elections. IMF should please give us this election. And then on fraud, federal government have warned that there will be rain that will cause some risk. How prepared is NEMA? How prepared is federal government? How prepared is our local government chairman? These people will be displaced. Will be displaced. Homes will be lost. Goods will be lost.
3: Okay.
2: Funds will be wasted as a result of loss. How prepared are these people? It is not a warning. It's not about warning us.
3: Okay.
2: We should also do things that will cushion the impact of these people. You will see in Ebe, you will see in Ahoda, you will see what is it called? People will go there to TikTok. At the end of the day, nothing will happen. Please, government needs to stop on the plight of the people.
3: All right, thank you very much. Let's leave it at that so we can take all the calls. Lost that one. His first contribution came from one of the items on our news at 10. We also had it at 6, at 7 rather. You know, you can also feel free to comment on headlines from our news, right, which the last caller just did. Good morning to you.
4: Good morning, Double O.
3: Good morning. What's your name?
4: Yeah, my name is Siki the Great. I am calling from Okrika.
3: Good to have you join us. Have your say.
4: Disgusting, absurd, and irresponsible for a government to tell us that they don't know what is happening in their government. That an agency was floated, had CBN accounts, not just one, was given budget, was given allotted with a budgetary allocation to operate. 300 staff were recruited, member of staff were recruited, yet the government is telling us that it is a fictitious organization. And unfortunately, we have that the man in between the whatever, the negotiation between Gbajabi Abila and the Prince Adeyemi is late in a hospital, in a hotel. Where they said fire, he was killed by fire. And we want to know the level of the infamy that burnt only the man, is it the room or only the man personally that was born?
3: Who do you say is dead? Who?
4: Yeah, they say there's a man in between. There's a news going around that the man in between is dead. That the man who could have been the witness is dead. I don't know if you're aware of that.
3: I've not seen that yet.
4: Okay, you will get to know it. Maybe some other time you get the story well. Since 2005, 5 days before the man was, Mr. Adeyemi was arrested, the man died in the hotel where fire engulfed the hotel. I don't know if it is just the room or the whole hotel or whatever. But you get to hear it later. So it is an irresponsible government that will tell us that they don't know anything about such things under their nose, and they have made so much payment to such. And now the man is telling you that the Gbajabi Amila, the man in the center of the saga, that he asked for a bribe, and people refuse to believe it, and are saying that they want to tell police. And what if the Sorena that just said something before, you know, it jails everybody everywhere. And up till now, they have not done anything to arrest anybody, to say anything. In fact, if the man was truly not giving such agency to carry on, I believe by now, the DSS, everybody would have. Then because of the fear of, he was going to mention people's name, and the man is already mentioning name. And I will not be surprised if this case will die in natural death. And imagine the IMF telling us that 2% of our gross domestic, whatever, was not remitted or was not accounted for. And this is the government that has been telling us that we should have renew hope, we should go and frack around, do quickly and all that. Is it that this government has mesmerized itself and is just jumping from pillar to post, doing nothing about whatever or what's not in the country? All they are interested in just their pocket to fill their pockets and all that. And it is now obvious. The people say, they will say, it's Peter Obi's article that is sabotaging terrorism and all that is sabotaging. But these same people in the same government are doing these things. Now, the people they are going to the people in within, the people with the internal people they are going to scrutinize, are they not part of the same government that they are talking about?
3: Thank you so much. Let's let you go so we can take another call. I do apologize. Hello, good morning. Are you there?
5: Happy Sunday.
3: Are you there? You're very faint. I'm sorry. I have to let you go. Good morning.
6: Good morning, Mr. Double O.
3: Good morning. Welcome. What's your name?
6: Yeah, my name is Chimadike. I am Subject for Mokuta. Mr. Double O, let me see how I can be domestical this period, because my concern should be to my primary domain. about this flood. We shouldn't be shading it or shading ourselves. We know maybe it is a human cost. And for that reason, we have somebody we have to fall back to, which is the government, to come and help us take care of this thing. And that is the reason why we voted every person that is supposed to be voted into government. And they have a different responsibility. And if we stay like that and see that the government isn't helping us, what do you think will result to? Self-help. That is where that thing has now come from, dumping of the refugees on the media, on the drainage, on this, because you can't live with them. And we have said this as one of the primary causes in River State, blocking the drainages. Why? Because somebody cannot live up to responsibility. Let us not forget that our governor promised us that he's arranging a scheme they call Waste to Wealth. And people that support him clap at that. So what is happening? Because if you have to do that, it's going to be a win-win thing now. You gather the waste from us, either we sell it to you, or as a government, take it, it's your own. Then go and sell it, so that our drainages will be clean. Then in other way again now, among those other rivers, it is not we that will go and open it now. The government should go and open it with some tractors. Open it so that we should begin to see how things will happen. Health, environment is ravaging us in this River State, and our governor at every time is giving oblivious about it. All I talk about the village people. You know very well, I've advocated for the village people very, very well in this radio station. But it starts now, I'm so hard disappointed even to the village people. They shouldn't complain again because they had a meeting with the government and the federal government. And what is the outcome of the meeting? Neither them, nor the government, if it's to tell us the public. And forgetting that, even if it's in the history moguls and society, whatever, that fought in one of their last protests, they even put to invite them to say, okay, come and sit down with us and hear what government will say. Rather, they went there, and the information we got from the governor, they were laughing. They were all laughing. Do not forget that the governor has given them 100 million before, which we have learned not to know how they spent it. Now, when they were laughing, what is now making them to laugh? They might have given them another money again.
5: Okay,
6: so
5: Chima.
6: What am I saying? Essence that because we are human beings, let us be pitying for them, but they are not even doing well for themselves.
5: All right, I have to let you go. Let's take other calls. Good morning to you.
7: Mister.
5: Hello, good morning.
7: Good morning.
5: Is there something wrong with that line? It seems like it's breaking. Sorry about that. Please try and call any of the other lines and your view. Good morning to you.
8: Hello.
5: Hello, good morning.
8: Hello, good morning.
5: Yes, please. What's your name?
8: Jude. This is Akuku from Akokichi.
5: Go ahead.
8: Let me go for the Nigerians that they killed in South Africa, which is that in our federal government are demanding this thing. Listen, my brother. I can't blame South Africa. I blame Nigerians. Nigerians have oil. We have agriculture. Nothing we don't have here. What are we going to look in South Africa? Because of bad leaders. Bad leaders we have. Make Nigerians to leave Nigeria to go to another country. Look at Europe. This group America is supposed to be visiting Nigeria. Washing for plates, me and you, which we used to eat. But today, Nigeria, due to bad leaders, they invest in our country.
5: I don't understand what you mean that Americans are supposed to come. Do you know when America was left the colonialism? They celebrated 250 years yesterday.
8: Forget about that one, my brother.
5: What?
8: This is the problem of Nigeria. And now let me go for Gojama Villa. Nigeria is corrupt. As somebody who is in a position, they found him guilty. He has to resign for that position.
5: He's not been found guilty now. He's not been found guilty. Which law courts found him guilty? You can't say he was found guilty.
8: But wait, he's supposed to resign that position. They say that the ministry is not working. But they are collecting money for billions of naira, doing budgets over that ministry. Who is eating that money? Who is that money is going to his pocket? So Nigeria is corrupt. I'm afraid. You know people I blame. I blame judiciary. We don't have judiciary in this country. I will never have a chance to become a lawyer. Because we don't have a good judiciary. If he said, I said, no, you are not making money. That's why I stand today. People see me as somebody who can speak the change. And people are threatening me. But nothing is going to be happening. I'll stand on my face, saying the truth of a change. It cannot be done. You have not done something. You say you have done millions of things. I'm telling you a lie. I'm from a change. I know what's happening. So okay. The first problem is that, let me stop here. Thank you. This is a cuckoo from my pocket.
5: Thank you so much. Let's go and read some messages. A double O greetings and happy Sunday. Federal government is looking for a cover, Abby, for how to cover Gbajabiya Mila. Federal government should allow an independent body to investigate what really happened between Adeyemi and Gbajabiya Mila. This is not a police case. Independent body or court should handle this issue. From Tangod Ability Atuibu. And the man has been accused of fraudulent activities. Of forgery. In fact, he said he forged Gbajabiya Mila's signature and all that. So the police has to be involved. DSS has to be involved somehow. Yeah. Good morning, Double O, and happy Sunday to you. I always say it as a song, but every system contains in it that thing that destroys it. No one knows what this Adeyemi Gbajabiya Mila gates would do to this Tinubu's government. We are watching Ima Otaka in Choba. Back to the phone lines. 92.3, good morning to you. We lost that one. Join the conversation. 0817-923-0002. 0817-923-0003. Hello, good morning.
9: Good morning. I greet you, my brother.
5: Welcome. What's the name?
9: This is Engineer Lumba.
5: Go ahead.
9: My brother, I want to talk about INEC. He's talking about that they are receiving some money.
5: Yeah, lot of money. More than 50% of their budgets, over about 500 billion naira.
9: My brother, you see this thing that we're about to say now, what I'm saying now? That day, if you see that ISIS will still give a disease for logistics, despite that the election still remain like 6 months away, and they are receiving the thing, the thing they need to do, they will not do it now. That day, we have to queue for line. No, the last election that they conducted, I reached my house around 1 o'clock. I next time, here in Woji, I'm now Woji, now I'm calling you from now. I next time here around 12, 11 o'clock, almost 12 o'clock, they take each year. Before they conduct the election, finish it, it's 1 o'clock in the midnight. If the news said they're not capable of doing things, let them stop disturbing people. I hate people that are not serious. You understand me? Issue of INEC and logistics, no election that election, and that logistics will be the way that will lead that election. Changes people will. That is what it is. Using our money against us. INEC should be aware that we are not a fool. We service something. We are human beings. When you are doing the right thing, people know. When you're also doing the good thing, people know. God bless you, my brother.
5: God bless you too. Thank you for calling. 92.3, good morning. Hello, good morning. I think that line has an issue. I've not been able to take a call from that line. We apologize. Try and call the lines and see if you can go through. 92.3, good morning to you.
10: Hi, Dovo.
5: Hi, good morning. What's your name?
10: Good morning. Happy New Month. Happy New Month from everybody.
5: Go ahead.
10: So, you and I know that the walk to freedom is always very long. That's why people like us should not be deterred to make, you know, developmental comments. What is happening in Anambra State by the state government there is commitment for cleanliness. And us in River State here, we are calling on our, you know, authorities to borrow a leaf. You can go, you know, around the environs of Port Harcourt and see for yourself what is happening. And one funny thing about administration is that when you leave office, people will attribute, be it good or bad, to your name. So that's why I am sincerely appealing to the governor of our dear state to prioritize, you know, the cleanliness of our state, you know, for its own name to be held in good. Because what is happening is an eyesore. You can go around Port Harcourt and see for yourself. So I just want to keep it short. Port Harcourt is not that Guardian City status as we speak. So our government should do something about it. Thank you so much.
5: Thank you so much. Hello, good morning.
11: Good morning, Double O.
5: Good morning. What's your name?
11: My name is Bright Wush. I'm calling from Rumo Domaya.
5: Go ahead, please.
11: B2B. say Tinubu must resign, alleged underground corruption. I think I want to tell Peter Obi to leave Tinubu alone for his administration to keep going so that he can also have time to think of contesting second tenure. Peter Obi was a former governor of Anambra State. Up to today, they are still doing work in Anambra State. Assuming he, in his administration, at least satisfied the people of Anambra up to 30%, I don't think the work that's going on in Anambra State will keep going. And also, Peter Obi that is talking about corruption, his second tenure, the election that brought him into second tenure was the worst election in Anambra State.
5: How do you come to that conclusion? Indices?
11: Find out from other of your fellow journalists. They will tell you.
5: They will not the tell me. There's nothing they will tell me.
11: Second tenure is current worst election.
5: But are you saying what is the opposition? Don't they have the right to critique the government anymore? Should we just take everything the government does, hook, line, and sinker?
11: You are free to criticize. But as you are criticizing the government, you were in government before.
5: Do you know how much this present government criticized the government of Goodluck Jonathan? Can you recall?
11: Yes, nah.
5: Can you recall the certain things that they criticized about that government? They're not even getting it right. Can you? So what do you have to say about that?
11: Yes, the Jonathan government was even the worst because corruption was everywhere. Killings every night.
5: Don't you have corruption now? Don't you have killings now?
11: That we know there are insecurity in America, cannot be compared as during the Jonathan time.
5: For real, brother, real?
11: I have to tell you the truth.
5: Give me figures, give me statistics, give me data to prove it.
11: Okay, when I will call you next time, I will give you total number of those killed in Jonathan's time. Within that space of 4 years, not 6 years, as in when he was elected as a president until he lost the election.
5: I would love to see it, brother. Thank you, sir.
11: I should leave Tinubu to finish. Thank you.
5: Noted. Thank you so much. Good morning to you.
12: Okay. Yeah, good morning. Okay.
5: Yes, please. What's your name?
12: It's Victor calling from Rumugusi.
5: Go ahead, Victor.
12: Only when you hear ignorance talking, you can just understand.
5: Don't do that. State what you want. Do not call anybody names, please.
12: How can you compare this kind of government?
5: Everybody has a right to their opinion. You don't call in and call someone else name because the person has his opinion. We just discuss facts and discuss issues. Everyone has who they support and who they want to support. Feel free to talk on your own terms and say what you want to say. Do not call someone else names because the person decides to support something else or someone else. He has a right to. Good morning, Mr. 00. Atiku challenges federal government over IMF's missing 2% GDP. Sick probe. This is a step in the right direction because probe is not a bad thing. Federal government should carry out unbiased investigation. The rule of Atiku is opposition. Government should learn to accept good and constructive criticism that will help them in the building process. I want to say, Clinton West, thank you for sending that one. 00 Nigerian News, don't tire me. We can't wake up to hear good news. I beg, today is my birthday. Wish me happy birthday. I've reached the age of peace. Clef Austin Rodriguez, happy birthday to you. For you to have reached the age of peace, I wish that you celebrate many, many more blissful years in good health. Congratulations to you. Happy birthday. INEC has received 500 billion naira as part of their allocation and still yet election will not be free and fair. Does the money being received guarantee that the elections will be free and fair? This last message, I can't read it. Don't cast aspersion on others. That's what we have for you today. Next Sunday, we'll continue with our newspaper review on the media cruise. But remember, we also do newspaper review every weekday between 6:30 thereabout to 7 o'clock. After the news, we'll review headlines from the news and also look at issues from various newspapers. If you may, Andrew will be here for that one tomorrow morning. Remember, at 11 o'clock we'll bring you Africa Now, and later on we'll get into another discussion that has to do with relationship. Do we choose the people we love, or do we simply choose from those who choose us? We're talking about that, and the topic, of course, is who really chooses in relationships. My name is OK Omubonu. Do me a favor, keep the dialogues on this frequency, 92.3. Nigeria Info, your number one talk radio station.
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0: We'll be right back. The nation's most brilliant young minds gear up for the National Secondary School Debate Tournament. It's the season finale of the I Beg to Differ Secondary Schools Debate Tournament Season 9. 10th of August at 3 p.m. Lagos, Abuja and Port Harcourt will come alive. Champions from Abuja, Port Harcourt and Lagos will go shoulder to shoulder for the crown of the Champion of Champions. 16 secondary schools, 3 daily debates, 4 weeks of intense matchups. Who will be the Champion of Champions of the I Beg to Differ Season 9? The final lap of the journey begins August 10 at 3 p.m. For sponsorship inquiries, email info@nigeriainfo.fm or ibegtodifer@nigeriainfo.fm. I Beg to Differ, the Tournament of Champions.
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3: 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Bigger, tougher, and down to the final showdown. Welcome to the season finale, the Tournament of Champions. 16 of Nigeria's brightest secondary schools stepped into the arena. 4 weeks, countless arguments, 3 debates every single day. Now, only the very best remain. Champions from Abuja, champions from Port Harcourt, champions from Lagos. One stage, one title, one champion of champions. Who has the sharpest mind? Who keeps their cool under pressure? Who has what it takes to outthink, outspeak, and outlast the rest? The final lap begins on Monday, August 10th by 3 p.m. Don't hear about it later. 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For sponsorship inquiries, email info@nigeriainfo.fm or ibegtodifer@nigeriainfo.fm. I Beg to Differ, the Tournament of Champions.
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4: 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I called you here today for a bit of bad news. I won't be able to see you anymore because of my obligations and the ties that you have. We've been meeting here every day. And since this is our last day together, I want to hold you just one more time. When you turn and walk away,

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Yeah. 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
2: The nation's most brilliant young mind gear up for the National Secondary School Debate Tournament. It's the season finale of the I Beg to Differ Secondary Schools Debate Tournament Season 9. 10th of August at 3 p.m. Lagos, Abuja and Port Harcourt will come alive. Champions from Abuja, Port Harcourt and Lagos will go shoulder to shoulder for the crown of the Champion of Champions. 16 secondary schools, 3 daily debates, 4 weeks of intense matchups. Who will be the Champion of Champions of the I Beg to Differ Season 9? The final lap of the journey begins August 10 at 3 p.m. For sponsorship inquiries, email info@nigeriainfo.fm or ibegtodifferatnigeriainfo.fm. I Beg to Differ, the Tournament of Champions.
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1: The nation's most brilliant young minds gear up for the National Secondary School Debate Tournament. It's the season finale of the IBEC to Differ Secondary Schools Debate Tournament, Season 9. 10th of August at 3 p.m. Lagos, Abuja and Port Harcourt will come alive. Champions from Abuja, Port Harcourt and Lagos will go shoulder to shoulder for the crown of the Champion of Champions. 16 secondary schools, 3 daily debates, 4 weeks of intense matchups. Who will be the champion of champions of the I Beg to Differ Season 9? The final lap of the journey begins August 10 at 3 p.m. For sponsorship inquiries, email info@nigeriainfo.fm or ibegtodifferatnigeriainfo.fm. I Beg to Differ, the tournament of champions.
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3: 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What has she experienced in life? 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
7: Hey, I'm new in town and wondering if you could help me find the latest hits in tennis. 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
9: De Bruyne.
10: Worry no further. You've turned to the right street.
11: Oh, yes! Amazon now beginning to come through. Toby Amazon, look at the clock. I cannot believe it. She's done it again. Two world records in one night.
12: Hamilton and Verstappen, and this time Verstappen and Hamilton have crashed out, and they are both out.
10: All the action from all the top sports on 92.3 Nigeria Info.

All right, and away we go into the round of 16 of the ongoing FIFA World Cup in USA, in Mexico and Canada. What a story it's turning out to be as Africa has our first side in the next eight of the tournament. Morocco did it in style, a second half performance for the ages, and it was 3 goals unreplied in the second 45 minutes of play to edge out a very, very good Canadian side, one of the co-hosts in this tournament, and zoom into the last eight of the tournament. Meanwhile, we have other interesting games coming up today, with one of them a game for the ages as well. Mexico up against England. That game will be played by 1 a.m. Nigerian time in the early hours of Monday. But again, it's a weekend, and you know other sports are also on the menu, especially on Sundays. We have Silverstone, that's a British Grand Prix, ongoing as we speak. And we also have the SW19, the All England Club, what we call the Wimbledon Classic. It's also running as Novak Djokovic is eyeing title number 8 on that surface, and also 25th all together in terms of number of Grand Slams won. A lovely afternoon to you, and many thanks for joining us. It's Football Frenzy right here on Nigeria's number one talk news and sports radio station, 92.3 Nigeria Info. The name remains Eval Edu, and I'm the midfield maestro, and I welcome you all to the show. Right, so what happens with the Ballon d'Or award, right? Is it only meant for players playing their trade in Europe, or is it meant for the best player in the world, irrespective of whether you play in Saudi Arabia, in the MLS, in the PSL, in the Nigerian Premier Football League, in Africa, or anywhere else you play your football? Well, organizers have put an end to the debate, suggesting that, hey, anybody could win the Ballon d'Or. It doesn't matter if

0: 7 goals to his credit. There's also a man called Ousmane Dembele. 4 goals so far in this tournament. And guess what? He also won the Champions League, the French Liga. He's the reigning Ballon d'Or winner. And he could be also in the race for that title again if his French team go all the way to win the FIFA World Cup. So we'll discuss that as well during the course of the show from now until about 6 p.m. on the DOT. Then we have a game to feature today. Remember, we do bring at least one game per day since the start of the World Cup. We have a game to feature, and that will be the game by 9 p.m. Brazil up against Norway. A rekindling of rivalry between Gabriel Magalhães of Arsenal and Erling Haaland of Manchester City. This time around, they wear the colors of the Seleção and the Vikings right there at the FIFA World Cup in USA, Mexico and Canada. So welcome to the show once again. Enough of the side talks and introduction. At the moment, I've got Daniel with me in the studio. Daniel, good afternoon to you. Welcome to Football Frenzy.
1: Good afternoon, welcome to the listeners. Nice being here again. I hope to enjoy it.
0: All right, so we're going to have a chit-chat from now until about 6 p.m. And you are not left out as well. We've got our feedback platforms, 0809-030-6416. I take it again, 0809-030-6416 for our WhatsApp portal. Then for our phone lines, we try and open in due time for you to have your say on the show. Stay with us.

All right, welcome back after the initial introductions, and that's because we are on a Sunday package of Football Frenzy, and we can't leave on the spot, right? You know how we do it here. We ensure that we keep you abreast with all that's happening in the world of sport, in spite of the fact that the biggest talking point these days is all about the FIFA World Cup. But we'll still indulge and bring you stories from other sports. These are, and it's all about the Wimbledon Classic, the All England Club, the SW19 as it's being nicknamed, going by the postal code of the area where the competition takes place. So we've been seeing very exciting matchups and shocking results as well. And yesterday, defending champion in the women's singles, Iga Świątek, got beaten and eliminated by certain Ayla Alexandria, if I'm not mistaken. That was a big shocker, to say the least. We also had some other very interesting results of matches also played. A certain Francis Tiafoe also kissed the competition goodbye. He couldn't withstand the might of Alexander Bublik, who was simply phenomenal. Then we had a matchup and entering into five sets between Matthew Berrettini and Grigor Dimitrov. And Grigor Dimitrov got a victory in that particular matchup. So we've been having games that are so close to home, right? When I mean close to home, I mean some big scares for the big players as well. And sometimes the big players falling by the wayside. But let's quickly run through results of games played in the Wimbledon 2026 class.

0: As you can, in men's singles, right? A bit of the result for yesterday. Alex Demino defeated Zachary Vieira 6-2, 5-7, 6-2, 6-4. Needed 4 sets to get the job done. We had Karen Khachanov falling to Flavio Cobolli, the losing finalist in the French Open last month. Flavio Cobolli, the Italian, lost the first set 6-2, rallied himself back in the second set 7-5, and lost the third set 6-2, won the fourth and final deciding set 7-6, 7-6. So both games going into a tie break there for the fourth and final set. He won the second and third set, the fourth and fifth set 6-2, 6-2. Right, the result I'm looking at is a result between Otto Ferry and Zizo Beck. So apologies for the mix-up. Zizo Beck won the first set 6-2, lost the second set. Zizo Beck won the first set 6-2, lost the second set 5-7, won the third set 6-2, lost the fourth and final set 7-6, 7-6. So Jiří Lehecka as well defeated João Muna, needing 4 sets to win that one. And Alexander Zverev have been really, really in sublime form. I mean, picking the form he had at the Roland Garros and bringing it over to the XW19 has been something I want to really applaud. I've not seen him go on a 4-set or 5-set since this particular tournament started. He's been on a roller coaster of amazing results, to say the least. And this time around, a straight set victory over Marcos Giron, winning 6-2, 7-6, 6-4. 3 sets to love to ensure that he won that particular game. And Telofris also defeated Lorenzo Sonego. Sonego raced into an early lead in the first set 6-4, but lost the second, third and fourth set 6-3, 6-4, 7-5. And still in the medals, Francis Tiafoe lost to Alexander Bublik. That one needed 5 sets to settle the nerves of the fans, while Grigor Dimitrov also needed a 5-set battle against Matteo Berrettini to advance into the quarterfinals of the competition. In the women's play, right, we had Emma Navarro falling to Marta Kostyuk 6-2, 4-6, 6-1, while Lyudmila Samsonova defeated Maria Buzkova 6-4, 6-7, 4-6. It was Maria Buzkova defeating Lyudmila Samsonova, beg your pardon. She won 4-6, 7-6, 6-4. And a battle of the newbies, or more like it, Ashleen Kruger defeated Daria Snugo 6-3, 6-2. While Ellis Mertens saw off Elina Rybakina. That was the champion of the Australian Open in the start of the year. Yeah, my memory still stabs me right. So, Elina Rybakina has kissed the competition goodbye. She was beaten by Ellis Mertens 7-6, 6-1. And there you have the biggest shock of the weekend. Igor Swiatek, beaten by Alexandra Ayla, the girl who grew up in Philippines. And she won 7-6, 6-2 to knock out the defending champion of this tournament. That's the Wimbledon Classic. Jasmine Paolini saw off Maria Sakkari 6-1, 6-2, while Sorana Sisti fell to Linda Noskova 6-2, 3-6, 6-7. And Amanda Anisimova was beaten by Madison Keys. It's a very big surprise because Keys have been out of form for a while now. But Amanda Anisimova didn't know what hit her yesterday, losing that game 3-6, 6-2, 6-2 as well. We have games ongoing at the moment, but I'll bring that to your notice in a very short while. But before then, let's welcome to the show this afternoon a very good friend, Melody Okaimo. Melody, how are you doing?
1: I'm doing very well. Good
0: All right,
1: evening.
0: So it's really getting hot at the ongoing Wimbledon championship right there in England, and the all-white party. Our very good friend, our senior woman, Serena Williams came, but as early as the first round, exit was knocking on our door, and she was knocked out. Even in the doubles, she also got injured and not going to play, you know, the remainder of the competition. Let's start from there. You know, Serena Williams returning 41 years of age, had nothing to prove. just to come and enjoy herself, and she was given a wildcard to be here.
1: Yeah, I was one of the people, you know, who were really excited to see Serena back. I mean, she hasn't played a singles match since, I guess, 2022. So everyone was looking. She was one of the favorites in that match against Maya Joint. I was able to watch the first two sets, I believe, and after the second set, she played extremely well, considering like she had been out for that long. She played
0: really
1: well. Yes. I know that she has been playing doubles as well with different partners, Victoria Mboko, who had to withdraw because of an injury.
0: And her sister as well.
1: Yeah, and her sister now. So during that match was very intense, and I had heard that Maya Joint had not been playing so well previously. But, you know, in that kind of crowd where everyone is rooting for Serena Williams, she had to bring her own game as well. And she played remarkably well, sealing the win in a three-set game. Then later on, she came onto social media to talk about the injury in her knee.
0: Okay.
1: I think she pulled out like three syringes of fluid from her knee.
0: Three what?
1: Syringes. Okay. Fluid from her knees. Mm. So she had to withdraw from the doubles open. And I'm sure that matchup was one we were all looking forward to as well, because the sisters playing, they both played with different doubles partner. So that was really one we're looking forward to. So it's so unfortunate, but we love the match. It gave us a good match, yeah.
0: So Serena Williams returning and even winning a set and forcing the game to get into the start set is remarkable. You know, haven't stayed out for about 4 years out of the sport. I could recall Maya. I followed her next game. She won as well. Mm. I think she was knocked out Friday or so.
1: I think so.
0: You know, so showing that, you know, the lady who got the job done against Serena Williams, you know, really is pumped up for this particular edition of the tournament. But let's stay with the games decided yesterday. You heard the result of matches played. Igor Swiatek, the defending champion, is out, beaten by a girl who says she grew up in the Philippines and wears her sneakers with her chubby face to go train with her brother and father. And yes, she was quite emotional in her post-match reaction on court, center court for that matter, because when you're facing the champion, you play in the revert center court. So playing in the revert center court and having to get that result against Igor Swiatek, who did say that she has a lot of work to do. So Aryna Sabalenka wanted to retire. Igor Swiatek has a lot of work to do, but that came as a big shocker for everyone.
1: Yeah, I was actually very I was looking forward to that match being a tough one, but it's, you know, they had met twice previously, and during the first time, I believe that was Miami quarterfinals, where Alexander, she beat Iga for the first time. Then later on, earlier this year, I believe in Madrid, Iga was able to get the win over her. But coming into this tournament, we know that she was seeded for the very first time in a Grand Slam. So that already was a big deal in itself. Then she went on to win her first couple of matches up until this part now. And now we're going against Iga, who, like you said, is the defending champion. During the last Wimbledon final, she beat Anna Samova, I believe, with a double bagel, 6-0, 6-0. And that was a crazy win. So coming back, we expected Iga to, you know, come with that momentum to defend the title. But again, Iga's season hasn't been a very good one.
0: Yeah.
1: It hasn't been a very good one, all her tournaments this year. And Alex, she has a lot on the line, especially for her country, like you said. She's the first Philippine to win, to get these stats so far. So she's willing to go the extra mile. And I have to say, I was really impressed with the way she showed up during the game against Swiatek.
0: All right. And that's for the women's singles. But for the men's game, okay, we also had Alina Rybakina as well.
1: Yeah.
0: The winner of the Aussie Open in the start of the year, when she defeated Aryna Sabalenka in that particular eventful final. And this time around, it's Ellis Mertens who showed her the way out, 7-6, 6-1. So some of the big guns are falling by the wayside, meaning that we could have a certain Aryna Sabalenka have a clear path for glory, or we could see a maiden Grand Slam champion here again at the All England Club.
1: Well, you know, her match, Sabalenka's match against Naomi, I think is supposed to have started by
0: now. It's going to be around 4:30 p.m.
1: Yes, okay, they've adjusted it. Who knows if that's going to be another upset, because like we've seen so far, a lot of the number one and number two people, and the top five, let's just say the top five, they haven't really been performing as they should. So I wouldn't be surprised if we see another like upset in that match. But nonetheless, we're going to see a new champion a new champion with Swiatek out. So I'm really looking forward to that.
0: All right, and in the men's play as well, it's been quite interesting. Sasha Zverev have been in great form. In fact, I haven't seen any of his matchup where he's had to, you know, play, how do I put it now, go beyond the third set. He's always wrapping things up very early. Even though many will say that the fixtures have been kind, you know, to him, but we've seen matchups where the guys who believe that you get the job done. Look at what's happening at the moment. Roman Safiulin, it's really digging it out with Novak Djokovic. Novak and Jannik Sinner have had a scare in this tournament. I could recall the first round, Jannik Sinner was almost going out. He was on his way out, and only God. And even Novak Djokovic says, I was going out. It's the years of experience that kept me in this tournament, because I haven't been here for over 20 years. I had to summon my inner demons to ensure that I get a result in that matchup. So that's the interesting thing about this particular tournament this year. But let's talk about the men's play so far. Sasha Zverev looked like a player reborn. He's playing with so much confidence. And for Jannik, you don't rule him out. Well, Novak Djokovic, this time around, we're not seeing talks about injury, medical timeout and the rest. I think he's fit, or fitter than before. And when there's a Novak Djokovic that's that fit, the rest of the chasing pack have to be careful.
1: Okay, so I think Zverev, I think he's looking for his second slam title now. And I think that's why we're seeing him play at such a high momentum so far. And who knows, if we happen to get more upsets in the Wimbledon men's side, he might end up getting that. He might end up getting his second slam. And I'm actually rooting for him. Sinner, I have hope in Sinner. I have hope that he'll bounce back eventually. Alcaraz is still out, I believe, due to the injury. Djokovic, on the other hand, I mean, he has been a very good player this season. Falling short a couple of times, yes, but I believe he's one of the contenders for this Wimbledon title. And let's see how it goes. Let's see how it goes. Oh, Tiafoe, on the other hand, sorry.
0: Yeah, eliminated,
1: yes.
0: Eliminated. Who got that job done against him?
1: Bublik.
0: Alexander Bublik.
1: Yes.
0: It wasn't easy, though.
1: Yeah,
0: because when you're playing players like Tiafoe, you're playing players like...
2: Stay with us. Nigeria Info. We'll be back. This is Nigeria's number one talk.
0: All right, when you play players like Tiafoe, play players like Berrettini, you play players like John Lennon Struff, you should ensure, you should be expecting a five-setter, you know.
1: Yeah.
0: They are very stubborn. They want to ensure, or they want to see the game to the very end. They never give up, right? And when I see, anytime I see Matteo Berrettini, I see the likes of John Lennon Struff. I see Casper Ruud as well. Those are the kind of players that when I see them, I know that we are in for a contest here, because they don't go down that easily. And it's been an exciting one so far, so good. For that man, Francis Tiafoe, was beaten by Alexander Bublik. Listen to his post-match interview, and the guy was glowing with a lot of smiles as well. It wasn't quite easy. But how about Flavio Cobolli? Losing finalist in the French Open just a few months ago. And his battle against Karen Khachanov was quite interesting. He lost the first set. He was bagged in that first set, 6-love.
1: Yeah.
0: Rallied his way back, 7-6 in the second set. Lost the third set, 7-6. And dug deep to produce a 6-2 win in the fourth and final set. Monstrous mentality.
1: I mean, that's actually truly remarkable. I'm looking at the stats right here, and I can see that Khachanov had about 42 unforced errors, while Cobolli had about 28. So I'm yet to fully watch the highlights, but these stats on his own show that probably Khachanov had a bad game for himself, even though it looked the results, you know, he had the first set, he bageled Cobolli, but maybe he, as the game went on, he probably lost momentum. We don't know the full details regarding that, but I'm really proud of Cobolli for this result.
0: All right, and we have a few matchups here. The order of play here today looks very interesting, although we'll bring you the result of games currently on our screen right now. The games are not done yet. Okay, one of the games is done, and that said, Jessica Pegula have knocked out Iva Jovic. Iva Jovic took the first set 6-4, but Jessica Pegula rolled back the years to win 6-3, 6-1 in the second and third set. So she's safely through to the next round of the tournament. And for the men's singles, Roman Safiulin really scared the life out of Novak Djokovic in the first set. It was a tie break, and Novak found a way to win it 7-6 in the first set, and he is strolling to the second set, 5-2 in favor of Novak Djokovic. So the first two sets may fall kindly into the hands of the golden old Novak Djokovic, and that simply means he just needs one more set to wrap things up in this contest. But at the moment in the game is love 30 down, you know, and if Roman Safiulin wins, it becomes 3-5. And so he still needs one more game, you know, to seal the second set win. And so that's it. Roman Safiulin have gotten that one more win, that one more game, and it's 3-5 in the second set. But Novak Djokovic have two chances to wrap up, you know, the second set as quickly as possible. For the matchups, right, we have Felix Auger-Aliassime against Alejandro Davidovich Fokina. That's a very interesting game. It looks very complicated. It can go either way, you know, because both players are actually very good on their own day. And Hubert Hurkacz will be up against Jan Lennart Struff, a very stubborn matchup, so I'm expecting here. While Yannick Sinner will take on Shintaro Mochizuki, the Japanese versus the Italian. This should be a straightforward win for Yannick Sinner. Then we still have a game yet to be wrapped up. Karolina Muchova is leading Barbara Krejcikova. She won the first set, talking about Muchova, 7-5. The second set, she leads 5-3, although it's 30-40 in the game. So if Karolina Muchova founds a way, you know, to win this particular game, she wraps us game sets and done, right? That would be what the umpire will be saying on the day. And interesting game. We also have Aryna Sabalenka up against Naomi Osaka. Like Verily pointed out, it's going to be a very interesting matchup. But how about Belinda Bencic up against Coco Gauff?
1: Okay, Bencic, I don't think I've been so familiar with her game so far this season, but Coco seems to have had a lot of struggles so far, especially on grass. I think it's safe to say that grass may not be her thing. She's struggled against a couple games, always going to the third set in most of these matches against players you would not expect to play so well or have such an advantage over her. But luckily for her, she has made it through those games and she has won the third set in those games. But with someone like Bencic, she's not a little player. She's not a little player. So I'm hoping that Coco would also bring that same mentality, that same intensity to the game and seal the game and move on to the next round.
0: All right. So we'll keep monitoring the games build for today, or the order of play we have today as far as the Wimbledon is concerned. And it's been nice, you know, talking this with you, Melody.
1: Yes, thank you.
0: You make tennis feel alive.
1: You too.
0: All right, and we have F1, right? Formula One is on. It's all about Silverstone, right? And that is the British Grand Prix, as it's called. UW is underway as we speak right now. Antonelli is on pole. And Kimi Antonelli is on pole. And Hamilton starting third on the grid. Right, but in the last few races, I think we were in Austria the last time.
1: I think that was Barcelona.
0: Was it Barcelona?
1: When we were here.
0: Okay, no, I mean 2 weeks ago.
1: 2 weeks ago, okay, yeah, I think it was Austria.
0: That was Austria. Yeah. And Hamilton has been finding himself on pole position at the end of the day, on the podium, which is quite exciting. And I feel they're beginning to cut Antonelli's lead little by little, chop it down.
1: Yeah.
0: And he has to be careful because when the break comes, we go for the break and return, loss of momentum. Changing in tactics and other things could also affect him, and it could be a very tough season because it becomes cagey. You know, maybe other team, other franchise pick up experiences, learn from their mistakes and get better.
1: Yeah.
0: But do you think Kimi Antonelli will still have all it takes to see out this season?
1: If he's able to pick himself back up, because, I mean, he's had a great season so far. He won about four of the initial titles, the initial Grand Prix. And Hamilton, like you said, is coming up now, and he has a chance at cutting down that lead. And with the break coming, like you said, hopefully if they are all able to make the necessary changes and improve their races, whether that be changes to their cars or whatever is going on behind the scenes, I still feel like Antonelli has a chance to still remain at the top. Hamilton, on the other hand, like you pointed out, he has been making the podium in the past couple of races so far, and we don't know how this particular Great Britain Grand Prix is going to go, but who knows if Hamilton still gets the top P1 at the end of the race and cuts the lead further down. So it's going to, looking like it's going to be like a cat and mouse game for Mercedes, for Ferrari, and let's see how this Grand Prix unfolds.
0: All right, so interesting matchup right here in both tennis and F1. We'll keep bringing you updates for what's going on what's going on in the British Grand Prix. And Antonelli on pole, the man. All right, and the man, what we'll call him?
1: Leclerc.
0: Hamilton starts dead on the grid. Sorry, I'm looking at a message on the WhatsApp portal. I got myself distracted a bit there. And we will always make sure that we bring you. So stay with us. We have a lot to discuss on today's edition of Football Frenzy. That was just an opening moment, right? Just with all the sports. And let's get to the crux of the matter, right? Let's talk football this time around. And our focus will be on the FIFA World Cup. Successful round of 32, done and dusted. Now we have the round of 16 actions. It's begun already. Two teams are in the last eight as we speak right now. We're expecting how many other games? Six other games, right, to take place. And then we will be done with this round and on to the next one, which is the last eight of the tournament. So do well. Stay with us.
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4: It seems like it was yesterday when I first decided to dedicate my life to the game. I know that when the time is right, I will have given it my all. But that's the thing about time. It's an opportunity, a shot to carve your legacy.
5: His name is Roger Federer.
6: Once upon a time, I took a decision that I was just going to be more focused and get my mind right when it really mattered. And today, my mind is one of my strong points when I play tennis.

0: It's been a perfect journey. I would do it all over again.
1: Whatever you feel, when you feel down, when things don't look like it's gonna happen for you, or you might not make it, your career might be basketball, might be anything. Just believe in what you're doing, keep working. You know, don't let nobody tell you what you can be and what you cannot do. You know, people told me I can't make free throws. I made my free throws tonight, and I'm a freaking champion.
2: I'm a loner, look at me. There's nobody around. Nobody likes me, man. It is what it is. Sometimes in life, people are not going to be around you to motivate you. They're not going to be around you to push you, to celebrate you, to applaud you. You got to do it on your own. That's what I'm doing right now.
3: My name is

0: might not know
1: entire life. We haven't spoken for years. It's sad, it's horrible, it's whatever you want to call it.
2: That's pain.
3: The fight would mean more if he was in my corner, for sure.
1: I still hope he's there on the night, just like his old man.
4: If he's watching this, what would you say to him?
1: I'm here. I'm getting ready for the biggest fight of my life. If you want to be next to me, like his father's next to him, we can do it together.
5: He's here!
6: Oh, wow. Oh, wow.
5: Senior and Junior are here!
6: You hear the reaction on the big screen.
5: And father and son reunited! Simply the best!
6: I was not expecting this. I was not expecting this because there was just no sign of it.
5: And that is the picture of the year so far.
6: 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Oh my days, man, it's making me slightly emotional.
5: And it is just poetry.

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0: All right, and while we wait and look at what the sporting directors are doing in the transfer market, because at the stands right now, and just like we used to say in our local parlance, now Tottenham 90 hot. Yeah, once bidding 8,500 million and getting deals over the line, unveiling players, signing players. Why not? They were almost relegated last season. So when you come close to death, you start being careful about what life tends to offer for you as well. And with that, let's turn our attention now and then talk about a bit of football on the show. It's all about the FIFA World Cup for now. Before I look at transfers and other big stories as far as football is concerned, let's stay with what the World Cup gives us, has provided so far in the last 12 hours or thereabouts. And that is the quarterfinal clashes have begun, right? And in style, the quarterfinal games have begun. And in style, yesterday we had the first two games in the quarterfinal, and in the round of 16, and we had a game between Morocco and Canada. That was the first round of 16 matchup. The Moroccans and the Canadians went head to head right there. And it turned out to be a very, very interesting encounter. The first half belonged to the Canadians, where they stifled the Moroccan free-flowing football. And the Moroccans look out of sorts in terms of what they brought to the table and what we've seen so far from them. But Mohamed Ouabi did some magic in the second 45 minutes of play. And guess what? Yeah, his team brought into the second half so much for football. Three well-taken goals on the, some on counter-attacks and some well-built. Like the first goal from Azadin Onari was a well-taken corner kick. Creativity straight from the training ground. Ball brought out to the outside the box when there were, you know, piles of people in the box. And one time Azadin Onari struck it into the back of the net. The second was another swift move. Brahim Diaz earning his four assists in the tournament. And this time around, it fell kindly to that man, Azadin Onari, once again. And he scored, right? And ensuring that, you know, the Moroccans were almost there. And just when the Canadians were searching for something to give them a bit of a hope, or hope at the moment, we had Sofiane Rahimi, a man who came in to replace the injured Ismaël Salbari. He scored the third goal of the game to also take his tally to two goals so far in this tournament. So Morocco beating Canada by 3-0. And one of two Africa's representatives in the last 16, making it safely into the last eight of the tournament. So Daniel, let's talk about this one. What do you make of the game? You know, what's your thought on that particular matchup? Morocco versus Canada. Canada playing so well in the first half. Morocco returning the favor in the second half, and gladly winning quite easy at the end of the day. But a tough, tough game it was for both of them.
1: I have this saying, or let me just say I have this saying, because I took it from someone, one of you guys. So the saying goes like, if you have the chances and you don't take it, it will come back for you. And we have watched that in so many games. You are playing against a tough side, and if you don't, if you fail to bury the ball in the back of the net, and by chance the other team wakes up, they won't wait for you to bury your own chance. They will have their own chances. And for that Morocco game, I don't know what happened, whether they were sleeping in the first half, because Canada shot and they kept on knocking on the door. But unfortunately for them, if they would have scored at least a goal in that first half, the defense would be very slim, because since they didn't score, it gave Morocco
0: the confidence,
1: some kind of confidence. But if they have scored that first half, Morocco will be coming with the optimism of, we're going for an equalizer.
0: Or they would have played to defend something, if you want to say.
1: To defend, let's do damage control. But now they're even, they came out wild, and no, that was one hell of a heavy first half, a heavy second half rather, because the first half belonged to Canada and the second half, and when we talk about it, we'll be like, it was first half for a team, half for one team, and the other half for the other team. Is where how you took your own half, and Canada didn't take their half well. And I don't know whether I should even blame the coach for the outcome. Because when the first goal came in, they still played the same style. They continued moving. And the second goal came in, what a coach should do, since you know now that you're ready to go down, change the formation, change the players. You're the coach, you know your players, you know how your players perform. Okay, change this one. You know, you have watched, that's why they keep the manager at the stand. So at the stand, you're seeing how your players are playing. You know who is tired, and you also know who is limping. You know, because you're the one watching, but the other players are focused. So when I was watching the game, their midfielder, he was fatigued, and they kept on pressing there.
0: So couldn't it be that you know, that midfielder was overwhelmed? Because if you follow the game, I said something. I think I was on commentary duties yesterday with Christian, alongside Christian, and I did say something. I said, these Moroccan side haven't done anything wrong. What they have done wrong in the game is that they've forgotten that they are Morocco, and they were playing against the Canadian side. To be very fair to the coach as well, because if we put it this way, we are being unfair to him. This particular Canadian side, we are doing many things for the first time. Firstly, they haven't won a game at the FIFA World Cup. They were winning their first two games at the World Cup under him in this World Cup. You know, won the game against Qatar, 6-0. Won the game against South Africa, 1-0. They were also qualifying for the knockout rounds for the first time, which is what we had yesterday against Morocco. So it was more like you were playing a side ranked 6th in the world, in the Moroccans. You were playing a side who are African champions at the moment. And you were also playing a side who were last edition's semi-finalists. So you should know your place when you're doing firsts in your country's history. I'm not saying you can't do first and continue doing first till the very end. I'm saying, for all we saw yesterday, it was more like when we are talking about Cape Verde, we applaud them because we didn't expect them to do that well or go as far as they did or take the game toe-to-toe with their bigger opponents. So it was more of, I think, the Moroccans realizing who they were and trying to play their game. Because in the first half, I was asking questions about Ayoub Bouadi. I wasn't seeing the young man. I wasn't seeing much from Achraf Hakimi. I wasn't seeing much from Azzedine Onawi. In the second half, they stepped up the gas. You know, Achraf Hakimi was now running down that right flank. He has the ability. He'll play for PSG, for goodness sake. You know, you've played. Look at the way they played against the Netherlands in the round 32. Man, Netherlands, the highlights was all Morocco. You know, so if you could play that way against Netherlands, why not Canada? And I think that's what they realized, or the coach had spoken to them in the second half and said, hey guys, let's play our game. And in trying to play your game, you might, or you will surely overcome, because you talk about the quality of players in the Moroccan side. These are players who are playing for top sides in Europe. And I feel that's what happened. More like, go and play your game. You know how to play this game. Go and do it the way you know how to do it best. And in doing so, the quality will shine through. So more like, Canada have already exceeded expectations playing this particular game in that second 45 minutes of play. Or you think it was still the coach's fault that he didn't get things right in the second half?
1: Okay, let me look from the Morocco aspect. I don't know. Some think, or from my own perspective, halftime break is to rest. Well, it also for the coaches to come back, talk to you. As you're resting, you talk, you say, okay, now you, since you have been defending, you can overlap. So from the Morocco, I just feel that maybe the coach was like, okay, we are in the round, you are playing the round of 16, so let's be conservative. Of course, but as they came out, they just came out with all their firepower, as if they have been resting, they have been planning for this. So I just feel like the coach told them, okay, no more resting. Hakimi, you can go. Because you were like, it's not Hakimi and you first start. Or was it that something happened to you? Or was there a little boost? You know that they can tell a player, okay, if you can do this thing like that, you know, they do us all these small children.
0: Incentives,
1: yeah,
0: man.
1: Yeah, incentive. And you just seeing they're just going with full force. And I don't know, but I can still say it's up to the coach.
0: Okay. All right, so the coaches to get the job done in that second 45 minutes of play. And if it's up the top to the coach, I will tell you that Jesse Marsh did his job in the first half, because he was the same man on that technical area who stifled the Moroccans from playing in the first half. So if he could do such, why not the other man also try to find a solution to the problem he has encountered in that first half? So that's why the coaches are paid to do what they have been doing so far all through their lives, from training sessions to handling of live match day. So kudos to the Moroccans who have now qualified into the round of eight. But in your own perspective, right, which of these Moroccan national team is better, which of the versions is better, the one we saw in 2022, I don't know if you followed them in 2022, or the one you're seeing right now?
1: For better, without any sentiments, I'll choose it 2022. But of now, you know, when the Morocco played in 2022, they had this style. They had this style of sitting back, and it actually was working for them. And when a team has a style, like let's go to Atletico, they have a style of sitting back. Everybody knows, okay, Diego Simeone has a style. But when they hit you on the counter, you know, okay, these people still have the strength to attack. So if they should switch from their traditional defending to attacking, you'll be surprised. So I think that's what just happened in Morocco, because everybody thought they will sit back.
0: Like it was 2022.
1: Yes, like how they normally do, how they were known for. But this new side, I actually like it. Not, and I actually like the players. I like Mazraoui, I like Sabari, I like Brahim Diaz. No, but without sentiments, I really love the 2022.
0: All right, so the 2022, version of the Moroccans were quite very pragmatic with how they approached games. They were in those games knowing that they were the underdogs in majority of those fixtures. So they got shocking results against the likes of Belgium, against the likes of Spain, against the likes of Portugal. And, they found themselves against Croatia, which they couldn't get past. Was it Croatia now, not France? France in the semis. They couldn't get past France, and that was the end of the road. And there's also a possibility of a collision course right now between France and Morocco as we continue to go further in this tournament. So that's the beauty about this year's FIFA World Cup. Some of those interesting matchups will be brought back again to our notice. And just a bit of updates from what's going on about what's going on in the Wimbledon championship. We have Novak Djokovic won the first set 7-6, won the second set 6-3, and is loose trailing in the third set 2-0, although he's not 40 in one of the games. Then Felix Auger-Aliassime and Alejandro Davidovich Fokina have just begun 40-all or deuce, and that's where we are. So Carolina Mushova game against Barbara Krejcikova is in his third and final set. Carolina Mushova won 7-5. Barbara Krejcikova returned the favor 7-5 as well. And we now are into the third and final or deciding set for this particular matchup. So that's the latest, right, with regards to what we're seeing right now in the ongoing Wimbledon Classic. Meanwhile, Felix Auger-Aliassime have taken the first game, in the first set. So it's the French man starting brightly, you want to say. All right, we'll be back, and we have a commercial break to attend, and when we return, we will be talking about the games in the FIFA World Cup. The round of 16 matches or matchups have begun, and this time around we'll look at what we have between France, or what we saw between France and Paraguay. What a game it was. Very feisty, hellish, and a bit of sprinkles of thuggery and dark arts in that particular game last night. It wasn't pleasant to watch on the eye. It was frustrating for a neutral. Then much more, you ask much more of what the French would have felt like in that game. But again, it is football. It is what it is. The French are safely through. But at what? That's the question. I'll be back after this commercial break. Stay with us.

0: Nigeria Info. Right back after this.
1: The nation's most brilliant young minds gear up for the National Secondary School Debate Tournament. It's the season finale of the IBEC to Differ Secondary Schools Debate Tournament, Season 9. 10th of August at 3 p.m. Lagos, Abuja and Port Harcourt will come alive. Champions from Abuja, Port Harcourt and Lagos will go shoulder to shoulder for the crown of the Champion of Champions. 16 secondary schools, 3 daily debates, 4 weeks of intense matchups. Who will be the champion of champions of the I Beg to Differ Season 9? The final lap of the journey begins August 10 at 3 p.m. For sponsorship inquiries, email info@nigeriainfo.fm or ibegtodifferatnigeriainfo.fm. I Beg to Differ, the tournament of champions.
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4: Once again, we are at it together. We are absolutely everywhere and we love it. Nothing is for sure in this game. Rivalries are re-stoked. Momentum is gathering. This is what makes us tick. This is what makes our heart beat. Week and month on month.
5: This is the stuff of clouds!
4: Friendship becomes second to the colour of a shirt. There is no certainty. There is always jeopardy. It is always on the edge. It is always football time.
5: This is the league we want to watch!
4: And that's kind of it.
6: This is the moment of truth. No. This is the reason you have been born. Tonight is the night. It's not the past. It's not the future. It is the now. You must not stand as man, but as a legion. And let me feel the roaring fire of determination and sacrifice. Sacrifice! Beating at one heart. You have the strength and will of lions. Tonight, we don't play as men. For tonight, you are titans. For what can stand between lions and titans? You will be legends. The choice is not yours. For history has already seized your hands. You are the chosen ones, the special ones. When the trumpet of destiny blows in your ears, you must respond with glory. Nothing, I say nothing, nothing can stop you now. No matter who stands in your way, no matter what stands in your way, no matter what, this is our night. Because tonight is not night! Salsicha. Vamos.
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0: right, welcome back. It's Football Frenzy right here on the nation's number one talk news and sports radio station, 92.3 Nigeria Info. Eval Edu, right here on mic one, still on the anchor duties, and we still have Melody Okaimo, Daniel, and we're now being joined by Christian Onyemachi, who has also made his way safely into the studio. And we're looking at the games in the round of 16 begun yesterday, and we had just spoke about the Morocco versus Canada game, and it was the Moroccans who found a way in the second half to win that particular matchup. But let's welcome Christian. Christian, good afternoon to you, and welcome to Football Frenzy.
1: Good afternoon, Evelyn. Good afternoon, everyone.
0: All right, so we'll talk about the games, the Paraguay versus France game. For those who sat up to watch this game, all of us saw one thing. I don't know what the referee was seeing, right? I don't know what the referee was seeing, but this didn't look like a World Cup match. Paraguay, many say they were disgraceful. Others saying they were embarrassing as they brought out all the dark arts in the world. Recall that Paraguay, out of, you know, against the bookmakers and predictions, defeated Germany via penalty shootout. They did that through a very resolute defensive structure in that game. They put their ball on the line. Their goalkeeper Gil did a good job. Saves after save after save. And even yesterday, he got a lot of good saves and also won the man of the match in that particular game. And, you know, it turned out to be a very interesting matchup. But one game that the beauty of the game was stifled because of the kind of football that was played yesterday by, you know, the Paraguayans. And Paraguay coach, you know, Gustavo Alfaro, said his side had fought like lions in their 1-0 World Cup defeat at the hands of France on Saturday. He said France couldn't find the answer, and it took a bit of individual skill and a penalty given by VAR to make the difference, which their football had not been able to do. Alfaro said after the game at Lincoln Financial Field in Philadelphia, and that was more like applauding what his players did, insisting that his players fought like lions on the field. He said it took us 16 years to get back to a World Cup, while Mbappe won the World Cup the first time he played in it, got to the finals in the second, and now he's fighting to be the top scorer. All right, we worked so hard to get a different result, but I will leave here with the knowledge that we came to compete, and we did compete. I have no doubt that this World Cup has made us all better, although I'm sad to go out, because I hoped we might go further. That was what the coach Gustavo Alfaro of the Paraguayans had to say after that particular game. And Christian is here with me as usual. Christian, the French team, they weren't fluid, right? Fluidity went out of the window yesterday. Yesterday was mere survival at the end of the day. Just mere survival at the end of the day. Fluidity, you know, disappeared. It went out of the window. The Paraguayans were aggressive. In fact, I have never seen a game where a team that aggressive, that deployed so many dark arts, ended up having zero yellow cards, while the team on the receiving end got three yellow cards. The referee missed nearly everything and allowed nearly everything. And I think that gave room for more of those dark arts, because imagine you're on a caution or a yellow card. You won't be running to go and elbow Mbappe, who is running on his own. You won't be pushing Mbappe and elbowing him, or hitting Kunde, or giving an elbow to defender Upamecano in his box to a corner kick, and so on and so forth. So, a whole lot. But first and foremost, France safely through to the knockout rounds of the competition. And by the way, the referee for yesterday's game is Ilgiz Tantashev. He is from Uzbekistan. So, let's talk about the game, Christian.
1: First off, I think it was expected to be a victory for France, and I also think it was expected to be a difficult victory because I don't think I'm surprised with the way the South Americans played, because we may not be so conversant with the common ball as much as we follow the Euros because of the time factor and the fact that maybe some of these games are not really as interesting as European football is. But this is how the South Americans are, and when you look at them, they have this physical attribute. I know Africans may be, you know, having strength in defense, but when you look at the South Americans, especially the midfielders, the initiative, that creative intuitive isn't usually there. It's all about box-to-box midfielders, players that go in for tackles, challenges. You see the likes of Casemiro, you see Gary Medel in his days with Chile, you see Arturo Vidal in his days with Chile, you see Rodrigo De Paul of Argentina, Moises Caicedo of Ecuador. I can go on and list lots of names. They are just built for going in for those tackles. They are really not the best in terms of dark arts, but yesterday's game was an exception, because I really can't understand how a team that is deploying all this quite annoying, you know, in football, and sometimes it can also be a principle that applies in life. You'll find out that the reaction gets more consequence than the action itself. And I think that's the instance where, you know, France began to get those yellow cards. It's almost as if, you know, people question your action at the point when you're pushed to the wall, and then it's not as if you've overreacted, but no one knows what you're bottling. So these guys have taken, and for every challenge that's coming in, it's looking with the intent of an injury, and they are sucking it up, and at the point they decide to retaliate and all those sort of stuff. I really can't, because I didn't follow the game, but then I you know, checked the updates, and I was asking myself questions really to check the highlights and discover things for myself. So I wasn't surprised.

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0: and it's the round of 16 2026 FIFA World Cup. It's Brazil who are up against Norway. Big clash, big encounter, big game, much expected, and who skills through to the quarterfinals of the World Cup. Excitement, fun, joy, drama. One thing I can confirm to you is this. As Vinicius Jr. will be the man everyone's eyes are on. Same as Erling Haaland. They have already delivered in the competition. It's competition for big boys. And big boys will have to perform tonight. It's Met Live, 92.3 Nigeria Info is the station. Football Frenzy is the show. And Iponi on commentary duties. Rundown of the lineup. Ismail Elfat is the referee, by the way, for today's encounter, all the way from the United States of America, but born in Morocco. For the lineup in goal, we've got Alisson Becker for Brazil. In defense, there's Danilo, Marquinhos, Gabriel, and Douglas Santos. Two man in midfield, deep in it, Bruno Guimarães and Casemiro. Ryan, Vinicius, and Martinelli, pretty much the attacking midfielders. And then is Cunha, who is the number nine for today's encounter. That's how the lineup. One for Norway in a 4-3-3 formation. They've got Oyan Nylan in between the sticks. There's David Wolf, Lisaka Hegem, Christopher Aya, and Julian Reyerson in defense. Midfield trio of Patrick Berg, Sander Berg, and Martin Odegaard. Up front is Antonio Nusa, Alexander Solot, and Erling Braut Haaland. 92.3 Nigeria Info. This is where you get the live commentaries of the FIFA World Cup. So big clash. Also joined in the studio by my co-commentator, Jeff. Hi, Jeff. Good evening. Big game we do expect today.
1: Big game. Good evening to you guys. It's a big game whereby you expect a lot of things. Norway against Brazil, end-to-end stuff. It's a game I expect. It has to be interesting. It has to live up to expectations. It has to be that game whereby it keeps fans up their feet and just jumping all around. Like a crusade for the Norway side, they have the man, Erling Braut Haaland, who scored 5 goals in this competition as well. And for the Brazilian side, and they have the Real Madrid star, the person of Vinicius Junior. I'm not Rafinha in this game as well. I was expecting to see Neymar Junior starting, but I think he's not ready. And they make way with the man, of course, the Arsenal man, Martinelli, who plays as number 10. Wait to see how this match unfolds. And what an interesting match we have in front of us here. I can't wait for it to get started.
0: Carlo Ancelotti on our screens, and Ancelotti has been through it all, the thick and the thin, winning the Champions League with AC Milan, same as Real Madrid. Talk of league titles, Italy, Spain, England, and now a chance for him to do it on the world stage, just like Vicente Del Bosque, who had already done same with Real Madrid and ended up winning it with Spain in 2010. Game starts right to left. It's Norway who play red top, white shorts, black socks. Brazil on a yellow top, a blue shorts, and a white socks. First long ball is launched in by Nylan, the goalkeeper, out of play for a goal kick. As the game will restart, Gabriel Martinelli takes the first goal kick to Alisson Becker. Referee wants a retake of it. And it's Gabriel, I beg your pardon, Gabriel Magalhaes. Gabriel again, who takes it to Alisson Becker. Alisson is closed down by Erling Haaland and goes along. Just looking for Matheus Cunha. Rather Ryan, unable to link up with any of them. Straight into Nylan, the goalkeeper of Norway. Picks it and plays a long ball forward. Alexander Solot controls with his chest, out of play, unable to link up with his man in Ryerson. Throwing. Alisson for Marquinhos. Danilo at right back. His touch for Ryan is cut short. Danilo then has the last touch, out of play for a throw for Netherlands, who is, I beg your pardon, for Norway, who restarts with Wolf. Wolverhampton Wanderers man. There's Sander Berg. Martin Odegaard. Back with Berg. Odegaard's pass. Finding Aya. Center half. Solot. Ryerson. Infield to Odegaard. Ryerson is closed down. He's just won a throw. Both teams yet to get into the game. Yet to get into the groove. Samir was trying to go back. Referee says no foul. There's no way. Trying to break with Odegaard. Looking for Solot in the 18. Solot has done well. Sets one. Oh, man, it's the first shot. It's the first goal. The flag goes up. It won't stand, surely. Unfortunately, Norway felt they've gotten it inside 3 minutes. Still Solbakken. The coach also upset. A goal will not stand. Wonderful play by the Norwegians. But Brazil are saved by the offside flag.
1: And yes, Norway of a country now trying to make things happen. And that's what you expect. We want to be on the front row and want to be on the front seat. We want to be in the driving seat. We wait to see the lines. I think from where I'm sitting, that looks tight. We can see disappointment from the fans' face. But that is more like Norway trying to get into the game. For now, the game has been chopped off. But wait to see what VAR says. And I think the goal does not stand. And it's still back to Nuno.
0: So Norway felt they have gotten the first goal. Unfortunately for them, Solot was in an offside position. So no goal for Norway. 4 minutes in, it's still 0-0. Long ball now for Haaland. Well known for his battle with Gabriel. Manchester City and Arsenal in the Premier League. Now he's at country level. Touch from Sander Berg to Aya. Aya into Higham. Higham back to his centre-half partner, Aya. If you're finding Odegaard, Solots receives. He controls to the right back. In Ryerson, the Dortmund man plays it to Odegaard. Back with Aya. Now we are taking the time trying to build out from the back. Build out with great chances. There's Nylan, the goalkeeper, goes along looking for Solot. He's got his head onto that. He's up against Douglas Santos. Using his body, his strength, his pace, and holds it beautifully. Ryerson, Odegaard requests, Odegaard gets, taking it in field. It's gone past Vinicius Jr. Odegaard for Patrick Berg. Found the back of the net also. The Bodo Glint man, unfortunately, the goal didn't stand. Yes, Nusa. Nusa to Odegaard. Sander Berg. Now Solot. Ryerson, I beg your pardon. As a cross, deflect off Douglas Santos. It's going to be a corner kick.
1: And is that man again, Solos, from the right-hand side, who is making things happen. And he's not giving his marker any chance of beating space. I think I was one of those people that I do not expect why he's starting when you have a certain Oscar Bob on the bench, who, whenever he comes on, he's always been brilliant. But so far, so good. Solos have had an amazing 5 minutes. But football is beyond 5 minutes. I'm waiting to see how he impacts more in this game. But so far, so good. He's been decent and been making things happen.
0: So corner kick, and it's Martin Odegaard to take. There's Solot in the 18-yard box. So is Erling Haaland. Higham as well. Cross is taken. Referee will want it to be retaken because he wants to have a conversation with Solot and Ryan. Saying he wants no grabbing or else the whistle will go. It's Odegaard. Again, Alisson dishing out instructions to the men in front of him. One of those is Casemiro. It's Odegaard's cross in the 18-yard box, up in the air, and then cleared out of the 18. Seems to be Vinicius Jr. Nusa's header is blocked off. Brazil win it and can now launch an attack to the part of Vinicius. Stopped immediately. Norway win it in midfield. Here is Odegaard. He's taking his time, twisting, turning, and dancing all around. Ryerson. Now we rebuild again from the back, because they've had their men return. In the center circle now is Higim. Higim taking it to the half of the Brazilians before he goes back to his own half with a pass. Nusa wanting a 1-2. Norway. His attack is stopped. Ryan is up in the air now and heading clear. Ball back to Nyland. Aya unable to give his pass to Ryerson. Brazil Stroh. Gabriel into Marquinhos in the center circle. Switching over to Ryan. Playing from right wing. Danilo. The former Juve man who now plays his trade in Brazil. Finding Casemiro. Casemiro's pass is touched from Cunha to Ryan. Flipped again into the 18. Cunha has done well in going past his man. Setting up for Martinelli. Martinelli has a strike which is blocked, but he wins the ball back for the Brazilians. Ryan with Danilo making a run beyond him. It's rather switch of play now from Cunha, beg your pardon, to Vinicius Jr. Vini nearly stopped by Ryerson. But Vini has done well in going past his man. Vini unable to keep it in play. So surely would go. It's going to be a goal kick for Norway.
1: And yes, it's going to be a goal kick for Norway, because Vinicius Jr. have been trying to make things happen, trying to beat his marker when he figured out he could beat the first man. But ball was too much and it's gone behind for a goal kick. But it just shows you how good this Brazilian side are. They know how to exchange. They have this communication, and that's one of the key things whenever they are with the ball, because they have players whereby they can communicate, the likes of Cunha, the likes of Ryan. And whenever these guys are with the ball, they know when and where to make crucial passes in order to make everything go smooth.
0: Yes, Brazil again trying to play another attack, and the attack is cut short by the Norwegians in their half. It's Norway trying to knock it around, build something if they can. It's a pass now to Wolf. Wolf in field to Sanderberg. Wolf is into Sanderberg. Berg's touch is now with David Wolf. Brazil win the ball in midfield. Whistle has not gone despite looking like a harsh tackle. It's the Brazilians in the 18. Cunha's pass is set up now, and Brazil hoping they've won a penalty. Referee says no, swinging his hand. It's Cunha who felt he was touched, and referee is saying no to this. Marquinhos also running from defense to come have a conversation. I'm looking at the tackle again, and yes, he seemed to be brought down there by Christopher Ayer. Talking of Cunha, there seemed to be a touch. Let me confirm. He also touched the ball. Christopher Ayer did touch the ball. Or it's Cunha who seemed to be over-exaggerating, wanting a penalty.
1: And he was waiting for the smallest of touches. As we can see in front of our screens, VAR is still looking at this. And Epo, if he goes to the ball. From one angle, we wait to see.

0: Ryan again onto it. Danilo infield, and it's a poor pass there from Danilo. I think he was looking for Casemiro. None of the men come and able to connect with it. He let it roll, rather, Casemiro. Yes, Nosa scored a brilliant last time. Nosa, do not give him a chance. It's what will be screamed. It's with Odegaard. Odegaard has Solot to play with. Odegaard is done well. Odegaard has a strike, hits the side netting. Going to be a goal kick for Brazil,
1: and Odegaard had better chances in that position. I think he should be doing better, not just taking the strike. He had better chances, and he should have just raised his head a little bit and would have seen people to pass the ball to, but he just was eager to take the strike, and it's a goal kick for Norway. But we can see now Norway are beginning to grow into the game, beginning to get their chance, and hopefully they can play in this game as well. We have not seen them threaten them since that goal came in from that man Bedge, and we have not seen anything doing so far. It's all been Brazil making things happen, and now we have to also make a statement and say I'm also playing and also want to be part of the fun.
0: Message here is saying from Bamidele Daniel. He says Brazil will win by 2 goals, and I think Vinny will score an assist. Question is, I don't think anybody has given it up for the Norwegians at this point. Everyone is all tipping Brazil. Brazil, Brazil is their name. There is Odegaard. Touch on for Solot. Then to Ryerson. Back with Solot. Ryerson. Play between center halves, Aya and Higgin. It's Wolf for Nosa. Nosa's cross is in the 18. Haaland has a touch. It's on goal, but it's straight into the hands of Alisson Becker.
1: And we can see what Haaland is trying to do. Nosa puts that ball into the box, and Haaland was waiting for the smallest of contacts. But I can tell you that was not enough, because Alisson had that one under control, and that was just a decent save and a nice catch for the Liverpool goalkeeper.
0: Out injured for most of last season, Alisson Becker back in time to still take the number one shirt away from Ederson, who didn't have the best of seasons while he was in Turkey precisely, playing for Fenerbahce. As pass forward, cut out by Wolf. Norway win a free kick for themselves. Whistle has gone. As it's Beggs, and the Beg, who picks himself up.

and it's with the Norwegians again. Sanderberg, who just got up, is onto the ball. Berg for Aya. Aya now finding Solot, making a run towards the 18-yard box. Solot's cross is blocked out. Then Ryerson is now with the ball. He's taking it back, Ryerson. Martin Odegaard flicks and turns for Berg. He's got Higgin to play alongside. That's Wolf from left back, but rather it's Nosa who's onto the ball. He's possessed of it. Ryan has his header to Danilo. Casemiro now. Bruno Guimaraes unable to get onto it. Controlled by his chest. Casemiro into the path of Bruno Guimaraes. He missed a penalty in the 14th minute. Brazil should be leading by now. But all thanks to Nylan pulling up that great save. There's a touch to Danilo. Ryan is up against Wolf. Ryan for Bruno Guimaraes. Guimaraes passes for Casemiro. Back with Bruno Guimaraes. Ryan has got no side to play. He finds Casemiro, has a strike which is blocked out. Gabriel winning the ball back to Danilo. Infield again. Casemiro.

0: Casemiro. 40 minutes on the clock. Brazil 0, Norway 0. 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Marquinhos, switch off play from right to left. Finding Vinicius Jr. Ryerson has done well and stopped Vini from making a run into the 18-yard box. Brazil win the ball. Vini is in the 18. Vini has a strike and is saved out by Nyland. And it's a brilliant chance with Nyland screaming at his defense. Was Odegaard, who was dispossessed of no occasion in the 18. He went down hoping there would be a free kick. No. Martinelli's pass was for Vini. And Vini's shot was well saved by Nyland.
1: And Nyland again has come on top. He's been the one making things happen and has been decent so far for this Brazilian, for the Norway side, I beg your pardon. He's just been the one. He's made one or two couple of saves in order to keep them into the game. He's been decent all around, and Odegaard has to do better for his country. And as a captain, you do not make mistakes in your box like that, because you know once you make those mistakes, they end up punishing you.
0: The corner was taken short. Norway cleared their lines. Brazil on the attack again, which is then played out by Vini. Just a replay of the save by Nyland. He had to go down and use his right foot in hitting it out for a corner kick. Had a brilliant tournament, Vinicius Jr. Surely a tournament for the big lads. They have all stepped up. Whether it's Haaland, whether it's Vini, whether it's Mbappe, whether it's Dembele, whether it's Michael Olise. Name them. And they're having a great tournament. Beg for Aya. Back to Beg. Finds Nyland in his 18-yard box. Nyland clears his lines and goes along. Erling Haaland is up against Gabriel. His header is back to the goalkeeper and Alisson Becker. Haaland having a smile on his face. Like I did say, it's a battle we've always seen in the Premier League between Arsenal and Manchester City. It's a battle now here between Brazil and Norway. It's the Brazilians who lose out on the ball. Nosa. Nosa is closed down by three. He's found Haaland. Haaland's pass is for Odegaard. Odegaard has a strike which is blocked out, and it's going to be a corner kick. Great play by Haaland to set up Odegaard on that occasion.
1: And I think that's poor from Odegaard, because he was trying to think on which leg he was going to use or what he was going to do next to the ball, and he just opted to shoot the ball and he's gone behind for a corner. In that position, he has to do better. He has to think fast. He has to take his chances fast. If you want to get something, you have to do something special. And in that position, he was just waiting and thinking too slow. At the end of the day, he just struck the ball and he's gone behind for a corner.
0: So corner kick with Haaland in the 18. So he saw a lot. Or it is Berg who will take the corner. Patrick Berg's cross doesn't go beyond the first man in Matheus Cunha. It's cleared out. Now we have won it again, just outside the Brazilian 18. Long ball. It's going to be Alisson Becker. He palms onto that too easily. And then rolls it into the path of Danilo. He's made a run into the half of the Norwegians already. Tick-tock. The time goes. 2 minutes with additional time to play in this first half. Cunha and Vini, miscommunication, and Norway have won the ball back. Stay clear the alliance now and can attack the Norwegians. With Patrick Berg. Close touch for Berg. It's been a lot of momentum going the Brazilian way. One of those who was saying the 14th minute, a penalty miss by Bruno Guimarães. Boy, oh boy, you can do better. 45 minutes on the clock. Yet to confirm how many will be added for the remainder of the first half. still 0-0. Norway are trying to play out of the back, knocking it around, forcing the Brazilians out of their own half. Long ball forward, looking for Solot. It's cleared out by Gabriel. Brazilians cannot win it back after the header from Gabriel. Alan has done well now for Martin Odegaard. Standing to the path of Solot. Finding Ryerson. Ryerson's pass to Beg. 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Also on our screens, NBA basketballer with New York Knicks. Brunson, second name, I'm trying to remember his first. Julian. Throwing for Norway. It's a throw taken. Yellen Brunson is his name. Throwing is taken. 6 minutes has been added on. Shown by the fourth official. And it's Norway who now win for themselves a corner kick. Corner, the tall lads, the Vikings are in the 18. Odegaard's cross is in the 18. It's still not cleared by the Brazilians, but it's won back by Gabriel Martinelli. His pass up front, header for Vini, is cut short because he doesn't get up to Vinicius Junior. And now we have won it again from the back. So Wolf goes back to Higim. Game for Martin Odegaard. Odegaard now finding Ryerson. Back with Odegaard. Berg requesting for the ball around the center circle, but Odegaard goes back to one of the center halves in Lisaka Higim. Higim receives the ball again from David Wolf. It's all Norway for now in terms of the ball possession. Brazil will surely be upset that they are not leading. Bruno Guimarães might be blamed for missing the penalty. All credit has to go to Nylan for pulling up a save. Yes, Haaland trying to make his way into the 18. It's now with Odegaard. Strike is saved out by Alisson Becker. So close. So close. Martin Odegaard, after a brilliant tackle from Haaland, he was up against Gabriel Magalhaes.
1: And Odegaard in that position has to be doing better. He has to find the back of the net, because he is in a better position whereby he should be looking at the back of the net. Great work there from that man, Haaland, who won the ball, who was trying to make things happen. And he fell for that man, the Arsenal man, Odegaard. And at that point, he should be doing better. You should be putting the ball into the back of the net at that position.
0: Yes, Bruno Guimarães finding left back Douglas Santos. Santos infield again to Guimarães. Now with Danilo. Infield to Casemiro. Bruno Guimarães. Guimarães' pass is to Vinicius Jr. from the flank. Vini is closed down by Ryerson. And also by Solot. He's now gone infield. It's a strike which comes off the head of a Brazilian, but then falls over to Danilo. Casemiro's cross is a great cross. Seemed to be too much and not well timed by Gabriel Martinelli. Just beyond him, out of play. It's going to be a goal kick for the Brazilians. Surely onside.
1: It's onside, but the connection of the head did not work. And there's something I've seen so far in this game. the Martinelli playing as a number 10, it's not been working in the sense that the likes of Cunha, the likes of Vinicius Junior has been seeing the rest of the ball. And in our screens now, it's more like a 4-4-2 formation where we just have Vinicius Junior and Cunha as the two upright strikers, and we have Martinelli playing from the left hand side, Vaya playing from the right hand side, and of course Casemiro and Bruno Gomes occupying both the number 6 and the number 8 position as well, and the four defense of Douglas, Gabriel, Marquinhos and Danilo so far. So it's really not been effective, and we need a proper outside number 10 who can come in and detect play and make things happen in this game so far for the Brazilian side.
0: Talking of Brazil, they've got some defending to do here. 4 minutes, I think that 5 minutes now played out of 6 added. Berg, long ball forward, looking for Odegaard. Bundled off the ball by his teammates from club football in Gabriel Magalhães. Then Martinelli stopped. The referee has allowed Brazil to take the quick free kick. Vinicius Junior. Vini is making a run now. Surrounded by around like 3 men. Vini. Vini with a wayward push, just like he has done all game. It's out of play and it's going to be a goal kick. He's asking the referee to at least blow his whistle because he felt he was fouled by Christopher Ayer. Referee is not interested. It's Vini just on the screens, and the halftime whistle goes. It's Oyan Nyland who has kept Norway in this, making about 3 saves. One of those a penalty in the 14th minute from Bruno Guimarães. Not forgetting Martin Odegaard. Also, he came so close, finding the back of the net, unable to on that occasion because it was Alisson Becker who stepped up the most. At halftime, Brazil 0, Norway 0.
2: Hey, avoid negative sources, people, places, things, and bad habits. B, believe in yourself.
3: C,
2: consider things from every angle.
3: D,
2: don't give up and don't give in. Don't let a damn thing get you down.
3: E,
2: enjoy life today. Yesterday is gone and tomorrow never come.
3: F,
2: family and friends are hidden treasures. Talk to them and enjoy their riches.
3: G,
2: give more than you plan to give each day.
3: H,
2: hang on to your dream.
3: I,
2: ignore the bull.
3: J,
2: just do it.
3: K,
2: keep on trying no matter how hard it may seem. It will get easier.
3: L,
2: love yourself first and most. Love God always.
3: M,
2: make it happen.
3: N,
2: never let them see you sweat.
3: O,
2: open your eyes and see everything around you.
3: P,
2: practice make perfect.
3: Q,
2: quitters never win and winners never quit.
3: R,
2: relearn, study about everything important in your life.
3: S,
2: stop procrastinating.
3: T,
2: take control of your own destiny.
3: U,
2: understand yourself first so that you can better understand others.
3: V,
2: visualize it.
3: W,
2: wanting more than anything.
3: X,
2: you already marked your spot in the world.
3: Y,
2: you are unique with all God's grace and no one can replace you.
3: Z,
2: zero in on your target and go for it!

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2: Well, if I'm wrong, then what more could I lose?
3: No amount of money ever bought a second of time.
4: The hardest choices require the strongest wills.
5: I'm not ready.
6: No one ever is. We don't get to choose our time. Death is what gives life meaning, to know your days are numbered.
5: You could not live with your own failure. Where did that bring you? Back to me.
2: I choose to run toward my problems and not away from them.
7: These are the years when a man changes into the man he's going to become the rest of his life. Just be careful who you change into.
6: Everyone fails at who they're supposed to be, Thor. The measure of a person, of a hero.

horses, but we will remember the name of the Lord. Tell yourself, Romans 8:37, we are more than conquerors through him that loved us. Tell yourself, I can do all things through Christ who strengthens me.

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If you're unloved, let go. If they choose someone or something over you, move on. Not everyone you love will stay. Not everyone you trust will be loyal. I don't care about losing people who don't want to be in my life anymore. I've lost people who meant the world to me, and I'm still doing just fine. Do not follow the majority. Follow the right way. You can feel it when someone is not being real with you. Energy never lies. Always speak how you feel and never be sorry for being real. Give people time. Give people space. Don't beg anyone to stay. Let them roam. What's meant for you will always be yours. I feel so much better when people don't know where I am and what I'm doing. You may not be able to control every situation and its outcome, but you can control your attitude and how you deal with it. Do good. It will come back to you in unexpected ways. Be happy with what you have while working for what you want. Remember that some things have to end for better things to begin.

0: 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Live commentaries on 92.3 Nigeria Info. Big game again. It's Norway. Brazil versus Norway. Second half about to kickstart for the Norwegians. Two substitutions, which I will confirm shortly for you. Oscar Bob is one of the lads who will be coming in, who is already on because the game has restarted. It's Brazil who kick off things, playing from right to left now of our screens. Yellow top, blue shorts, white socks. For Norwegians, red top, white shorts, black socks. They are playing from left to right of our screens. They've just won for themselves a goal kick. The goal kick taken by Nylan, and it's long forward into the half of the Brazilians. Two substitutions made. Oscar Bob has come on for Alexander Solot. So has Sheldon Rupp come up for Antonio Nosa. Andres Sheldon Rupp. Confirm the lineup again for you guys shortly. Brazil one attacking now from the right via Ryan. Ryan infield cross is blocked out by Higim. Brazil are in a 4-4-2 formation. Alisson is in goal. Danilo, Marquinhos, Gabriel and Douglas Santos in defense. Ryan, Bruno Guimaraes, Casemiro, Martinelli in defense. Cunha is up front with Vinicius Jr. And then it's a 4-3-3 formation for Norway. Nylan in between the sticks. They've got Wolf, Higim, Aya and Ryerson in defense. Berg, Patrick Berg, Sander Berg and Odegaard in midfield. Andres Sjodro. Haaland and Oscar Bob. That's two changes, like I did confirm to you guys, has just been made. Live commentaries on 92.3 Nigeria Info. Brazil versus Norway. Much expected in the second half with no goals after 45 minutes. It's the case of who wants it more now. Bob is brought down. Ikonia alongside Jeff. Jeff, plenty expected after the halftime team talk by both coaches.
1: And yes, it's that one again I expected to see in the pitch, Oscar Bob, because we've had a decent campaign against France. I was really, really impressed by his outing. And he's that kind of man that can make things happen. And of course, take one or two players, not scared to take on anybody, and that's what we want to see. We know that that man again, Douglas, has been struggling. Bringing someone that can make him to run harder, and hopefully that man, Oscar Bob, is the man that can do it. Torres has really not been in this game. He has looked lost, and so far so good. It's a nice changing for the coach, and hopefully now we can begin to see goals flowing in this game.
0: Talk of goals. Yes, Ryerson infield to Berg. Berg is us now finding Odegaard. Bob is ahead of him, but he goes infield also to Berg again. He's done well in going past one. Has a strike, very well watched strike, way over the bar. And it's going to be a goal kick.
1: And if you have to start your qualification process on somewhere, it has to be good enough. That shot from Berg was just wayward. I do not understand if he saw another post in the stands, because that strike was not good enough for the kind of player he is. He should be hitting the far corner or even getting at least a shot on target. That's not good.

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1: Let the person walk, we vote you. 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
3: But I mean, some people have succeeded. Unfortunately,
2: sure, let's not lie.
3: No, no.
0: It's Nigeria Info. Let's talk.